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0: 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Oh, untimely death.
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1: Good morning, and oh my, what a morning it is here in Mount Airy and Surrey County. Flooding from last night has created many road and bridge closures. Use caution and leave early if traveling, as usual routes may not be open. This is especially true in the Mount Airy, Westfield, and Pilot Mountain areas. Riverside Drive, Riverside Park, underwater. Roads are washed out. There have been some water rescues, floating cars along the Ararat River, and the streams that feed it, or you'll find a lot of problems. So beware as you're heading out this morning. There are road closures because roads have been washed out. 13.3 inches of rain has occurred just east of our location, just east of downtown Mount Airy. And again, we'll take a look at the forecast and bear in mind we have a number of warnings and watches. There is a flood watch in effect, and that's in effect until 2 a.m. tomorrow. Flood warning in effect until 2 o'clock this afternoon. A flash flood warning in effect until 8:30 this morning. Looking at your forecast, showers likely, possibly a thunderstorm before 11 a.m., then showers and thunderstorms likely between 11 a.m. and 2 p.m. Then showers and possibly a thunderstorm after 2 p.m. High today near 82. Calm wind becoming south 5 to 7 miles per hour this morning. 90% the chance of precipitation. New rainfall amounts. An additional up to a half of an inch of precip is possible today. Showers and thunderstorms before 2 a.m. tonight. Patchy fog after 10 p.m. Low tonight around 68. Light and variable wind. 80% the chance of precipitation tonight. Up to another quarter of an inch of precip is possible. Tomorrow we have a chance of showers and thunderstorms mainly after 3 p.m. Patchy fog before 10 a.m. Otherwise, partly sunny Monday, high near 83, a 30% chance. That drops down tomorrow. Now, the chances of showers and thunderstorms, that will continue all the way through Saturday next weekend. Let me read you the public safety alert. Surrey County alert. Flooding from last night has created many road and bridge closures. Use caution and leave early if traveling, as usual routes may not be open. This is especially true in the Mount Airy, Westfield, and Pilot Mountain areas. 71 degrees our current temperature this morning. We're going to turn now to the morning obituaries. Pastor Douglas Bedford Butcher, 83, of Mount Airy, went home to be with his Heavenly Father Wednesday. He passed away peacefully at the Woltz Hospice Home. Pastor Butcher, born August 31st, 1942, in Surrey County, to the late Clarence and Tilda Ann Money Butcher. He proudly served his country in the U.S. Army National Guard. He faithfully pastored numerous Baptist churches throughout the area, including Laurel Bluff Baptist Church, and was the founding pastor of Beacon of Hope. He leaves to cherish his memory three sons, Wayne Butcher and Rhonda, Eddie Butcher and Tish, and Michael Butcher and Kathy, six grandchildren, five great-grandchildren, sister Patricia Ann Butcher, a brother Arthur Lewis Heller, and his special friends Herbert and Tina Connor. In addition to his parents, Pastor Butcher preceded in death by his wife, Annette Hazel Connor Butcher, two sisters, Judith Jones and Frances Hatcher, and two brothers, Bill Butcher and Clarence Buck Butcher. Graveside service is today, Sunday, at 2 o'clock at New Hope Community Church Cemetery, 1863 Clark House Farm Road in Stewart. Service conducted by Pastor Mark Collins in military honors to be conducted. No formal visitation will be held. Family wishes to express their heartfelt gratitude to the staff of Central Continuing Care and Mountain Valley Hospice and Palliative Care for the exceptional love, care, and compassion shown to Pastor Butcher during his illness. In lieu of flowers, memorial contributions may be made to the Woltz Hospice Home or the Activity Center at Central Continuing Care, Mount Airy. Moody Funeral Service, Mount Airy, is serving the Butcher family. L.C. Philip Belton Sr., beloved husband, father, grandfather, great-grandfather, passed away at his residence Wednesday at the age of 90. Mr. Belton, born in Mount Airy, December 20th, 1935, to the late L. Kane Belton and Iva Jewel Shackelford Belton. He married the love of his life, Opal Fay, in 1956. Mr. Belton farmed for most of his life and owned and operated Belton Shoe Store in Mount Airy until he retired in April of 98. In his spare time, he loved to spend time with his family, or he could be found deer hunting. Left to cherish his memories, sons and daughter-in-law L.C. Philip Belton Jr. and Susan, Chad Belton, a couple of grandchildren and great-grandchildren, Sophie Wilson, one on the way, three nieces and a nephew. In addition to his parents, L.C. was preceded in death by his loving wife of 67 years, Opal Fay Hall Belton, brothers and sisters-in-law Bill Belton and Mary Lou, Bob Belton and Wanda, James Belton and Mary Good Belton. A celebration to honor Mr. Belton's life will be held Monday, tomorrow morning at 11 at Moody Funeral Home, Mount Airy, Dr. Jonathan Castevens officiating. Burial follows at Skyline Memory Gardens. Family receiving friends tomorrow morning, 10 a.m. until time for the service at Moody's. In lieu of flowers, memorial donations may be made to Mountain Valley Hospice. Moody's of Mount Airy is respectfully serving the Belton family. Mr. Alton Gray Childress Sr., 89, of Mount Airy, passed away Thursday morning at the North Carolina Veterans Home in Kernersville. Mr. Childress, born in Surrey County, October 25, 1936, to the late Haywood Osborne Childress and Mary Sally Seagraves Childress. Mr. Childress served his country honorably in the U.S. Marines during the end of the Korean War in the Pacific. Mr. Childress served many years as deacon of Holly Springs Baptist Church, where he was a member, longtime board member of Bannertown Fire Department, was a member of the Renfro Masonic Lodge. He drove many years for Roadway Express until his retirement, left to cherish his memories, son and daughter-in-law Alton Gray Childress Jr. and Jill, daughter and son-in-law Breanne Watson and Sydney, grandchildren, great-grandchildren. In addition to his parents, Mr. Childress was preceded in death by his loving wife, Judith Rebecca Gardner Childress, daughters Rebecca Childress, Dana Childress, a brother Bobby Childress. The funeral to honor Mr. Childress will be held Tuesday morning at 11 at Moody Funeral Home, Mount Airy, Reverend Wayburn Mosley officiating. Burial to follow at Oakdale Cemetery. Family receiving friends Tuesday morning, 10 a.m. until time for the service. Military honors provided, Masonic rites conducted, and the family would like to give a special thanks to the staff of the North Carolina Veterans Home in Kernersville for all the care and compassion shown. Flowers accepted or memorial donations may be made to a charity of the donor's choice. Moody's of Mount Airy is respectfully serving the Childress family. Mr. William Philip Claybo, 73, of Mount Airy, passed away July 25th at Novant Forsyth Medical Center. He was born in Knox County, Tennessee, November 22, 1952, son of the late John and Margaret Walker Clabo. Mr. Clabo was a native of Knoxville, Tennessee, graduate of the University of Tennessee, where he played football from 1971 to 1975. He retired from Clayton Homes as a property manager, was a member of Sand Branch Methodist Church in Knoxville. Phil was a humble man and cherished his time in Mount Airy, where he spent time with his grandchildren and watching them excel in Mount Airy sports, surviving his sons and daughter-in-law, Tyson and Kendra Clabo and Clark Clabo. Grandchildren, a sister and brother-in-law, Linda and Mike Underwood, sister-in-law, Tina Clabo, brother-in-law, Doug Phipps. In addition to his parents, he was preceded in death by his siblings, Susan Phipps and Doug Clabo. A private graveside will be held at Oakdale Cemetery. A memorial service for Phil will be held Sunday, August 9th at 3 o'clock at Sand Branch Methodist Church, 2301 Thorn Grove Pike, Knoxville, Tennessee. In lieu of flowers, memorials may be made to the Association for Frontotemporal Degeneration, 2700 Horizon Drive, Suite 120, King of Prussia, Pennsylvania, or to the Mount Airy City Schools Athletics, 351 Riverside Drive, Mount Airy. Mr. Clabo's funeral arrangements are entrusted with Moody Funeral Service of Mount Airy. Miss Shauna Tennille Collins, 50, of Pilot Mountain, entered into eternal rest unexpectedly on Wednesday. Miss Collins, born on July the 27th, 1976, in Henry County, to Darwin Collins and Mary Collins Hyatt. She was a special person who was loved by many and left a deep impact on those who knew her. Surviving a daughter, Oakley Elizabeth Collins, her son, Draken Allen Cruz, and Ella Trockus. Sister and brother-in-law, Melinda Collins Burnett and Travis. Brother and sister-in-law, Gerald Collins and Jessica. Her father, Darwin Collins. Mother and stepfather, Mary Collins Hyatt and Ronnie. Nieces, Shay Cook and Cheney. Carly K. Collins, Camille Elizabeth Collins, nephew Anderson Parker Collins. Longtime friend Pam Leach and her fur babies Anchor, Marley, and Oliver. A private funeral service will be held with the interment in Westside Baptist Church Cemetery. No formal visitation will be held. Moody's in Mount Airy has been entrusted with the arrangements. Eugene Gene Dalton, 79, of Mount Airy, passed away peacefully on Friday, July 24th, at Northern Regional Hospital. Born on November 21st, 1946, in Carroll County, Virginia, Gene was the son of the late Dorothy Miller Dalton and Elias Dalton of Sylvatus, Virginia. In addition to his parents, he was preceded in death by his beloved sister, Margaret Ann Chick Questenberry of Barron Springs, Virginia. Gene was a talented self-made photojournalist who devoted much of his career to newspaper photography. During his distinguished career, he worked for several Virginia newspapers. He won several awards. Beyond his professional accomplishments, Gene found his greatest joy outdoors. He loved canoeing, fishing, hiking, and capturing the beauty of nature through his camera lens. The New River held a special place in his heart. An avid traveler, Gene also enjoyed exploring the world and spent significant time overseas with his wife and children. Gene is survived by his devoted wife, Ogle Dalton of Mount Airy, his sister, Sharon Sherry K. Dalton of Alta Vista, Virginia, his daughter, Jennifer Dalton Verratti of Cornelius, North Carolina, his son, Corey Eugene Dalton of Callens, Virginia, his stepdaughter, Anya Sanders, his stepson-in-law, Dominique Sanders and their children. A private cremation service will be held by Moody Funeral Service at a later date. Gene will be remembered for his remarkable talent, his quiet generosity, his love of the outdoors, and his ability to preserve life's beauty through photography. His legacy lives on in the countless images he created, the people he mentored, and the family and friends who will forever cherish his memory. Online condolences at moodyfuneralservices.com. Mr. Arthur Marion Jones, 86, of Bannertown, passed away peacefully at his residence July 27th. Arthur, born on July 24th, 1940, to the late William Jones and Eva Jones. In addition to his parents, he's preceded in death by many brothers and sisters, as well as his beloved wife, Helen Tilly Jones. Arthur will be lovingly remembered by his sister, Bonnie Sapp, his special friend, Angela Bowman, his dear friends, Lou and Grandy Biggs, as well as three nieces, six nephews, and many other extended family members and friends who will cherish his memory. A visitation will be held today, 1 o'clock, at Cox Needham Funeral Home. The funeral service follows at 2 o'clock in Cox Needham Funeral Home Chapel. Continuing with the obituaries, Mr. Aaron David Moser, 55, of Westfield, passed away yesterday at his home. He was born on January 6th, 1971, in Giles County, Virginia, to the late Sonny Moser and the late Janice Hare. Mr. Moser spent his adult career as an auto detailer, with the last few years at Scenic Chevrolet. He loved his hobby of hat making. Left to cherish his memory, a wife of 15 years, Angel Cox Moser. Children, Justin and Cameron Cox, Brandon Moser. Grandchildren, Levi Moser, Jalen Hubbard, Serenity Hubbard. There will be no formal services at the funeral home. However, a celebration of life will be held at a later date for Mr. Aaron David Moser, 55, of Westfield, who passed away yesterday. Online condolences at moodyfuneralservices.com. Mrs. Mary Ava Jean Stanley Terry, 89, of Meadows of Dan, Virginia, passed away at her home on Thursday morning with her loved ones by her side. She was born March 11th, 1937, in Carroll County, to the late Everett Lee Stanley and Irina Agnes Terman Stanley. She was of the Christian faith, loved to farm and garden, left to cherish her memory, her husband of 71 and a half years, Melvin Ray Terry, two sons and a daughter-in-law, Wendell and Cindy Terry and Wayne Terry, one granddaughter and spouse, Shannon and Jamie Marshburn, several nieces and nephews, her extended family, Mark Wood and his two sons, Jonathan and Marcus, and many more family and friends. In addition to her parents, Ava Jean was preceded in death by her daughter, Mary Lynn Terry, and her siblings, Helen Irene Stanley Burnett, Sherman Lee Stanley, Mabel Isabel Stanley Barber, and Dorothy Marie Stanley Culler. A private graveside service will be held in the Lynch Family Cemetery. The family would like to extend a heartfelt thank you to Mountain Valley Hospice and Palliative Care, Moody Funeral Service, Mount Airy, is serving the Terry family. And Mrs. Rita Gail Carson Willard, 65, of Mount Airy, passed away Sunday, July 26th, at Novant Rehabilitation Hospital in Winston-Salem. Mrs. Willard was born in Forsyth County, August 1st, 1960, to the late Romney Carson and Mabel George Carson. Loving wife, mother, grandmother, sibling, and friend. She had a heart of gold, never met a stranger, loved by the many that knew her. Mrs. Willard's most prized possession was being able to stay at home and tend to her grandbabies. She was also well known as at the many restaurants within Mount Airy, where everyone knew her by her name, left to cherish her memories, her loving husband, Carl Wayne

0: night, Monday night, August 3rd, at Moody Funeral Home from 6 to 8 p.m. Flowers accepted or memorial donations may be made to Veterans Memorial Park, 691 West Lebanon Street in Mount Airy. 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WSYD, Mount Airy, North Carolina, would like to extend our condolences to the bereaved. 72 degrees, the weather making the news this morning. We have several advisories, multiple hazards in effect, flash flood warning until 8:30 this morning for our area, a flood warning in effect until 2 p.m. today, and a flood watch in effect until 2 a.m. tomorrow. Today we can look for more showers. They're likely, possibly a thunderstorm. High today near 82, 90% the chance of precipitation. We could get up to another half of an inch of precip. We've had 13.3 inches unofficially measured near our station here. Please be careful. Roads are washed out. There have been several water rescues. It's very bad. And Riverside Park is underwater. It's a lake. Very bad conditions this morning. Be careful. Be expecting detours. Now we'll continue with more of our Southern Gospel music after this.
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0: And you're listening to WSYD, Mount Airy, North Carolina. We have had flooding. Boy, have we. Overnight in the Mount Airy area, some big-time flooding along the Ararat River. Surrey County EMS has conducted multiple water rescues. At least four homes have taken on water. Please be careful this morning. Expect some detours. Some roads are washed out. You will have to turn around. Do not drown. Do not try it. And please, please be careful. Call the authorities if you're in some kind of danger. Now it's time for the Sunday school lesson.
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0: Good morning. It's time now for the Sunday school lesson, brought to you by the Area United Methodist Churches. Here is John Hunt from Pilot View United Methodist Church in the Shoals community.
2: Good morning. This is John Hunt with Pilot View United Methodist Church with your Sunday school lesson. As you remember, we have been working in Acts, and now we're going to change from our principal character being Peter over to Paul. And you remember that Paul has come to this ministry from a position as a leading individual in the Jewish church that originally persecuted religion, and now he has had a change of heart. And that is the proper way to describe it. His heart has been changed. And so he is on a mission. And so we are going to title this, Dealing with Mixed Receptions. And you know that everything you say is not received in the same way by every person. And you know that sometimes what you meant as a joke sort of backfires, and somebody doesn't understand it as a joke. So Paul is dealing with this, but we're going to be impressed by the way he deals with it. And so the purpose of this lesson is to understand that our witness for Christ often resonates with people in different ways. And our scripture is rather long, the

0: 13th chapter of Acts, verses 13 through 52. Paul and his companions sailed from Phaos to Perga in Pamphylia. John deserted them there and returned to Jerusalem. This John is John Mark. They went on from Perga and arrived in Antioch and Pisidia. On the Sabbath day, they entered and found seats in the synagogue there. After the reading of the law and the prophets, the synagogue leaders invited them, "Brothers, if one of you has a sermon for the people, please speak." Standing up, Paul gestured with his hand and said, "Fellow Israelites and Gentile God worshipers, please listen to me. The God of this people, Israel, chose our ancestors. God made them a great people while they lived as strangers in the land of Egypt. With his great power, he led them out of that country. For about 40 years, God put up with them in the wilderness. God conquered seven nations in the land of Canaan and gave the Israelites their land as an inheritance. This happened over a period of about 450 years. After this, he gave them judges until the time of the prophet Samuel. The Israelites requested a king, so God gave them Saul, Kish's son from the tribe of Benjamin, and he served as their king for 40 years. After God removed him, he raised up David to be their king. God testified concerning him, 'I have found David, Jesse's son, a man who shares my desires. Whatever my will is, he will do.' From this man's descendants, God brought to Israel a Savior, Jesus, just as he promised. Before Jesus' appearance, John proclaimed to all the Israelites a baptism to show they were changing their hearts and lives. As John was completing his mission, he said, 'Who do you think I am? I am not the one you think I am, but he is coming after me. I'm not worthy to loosen his sandals.' Brethren, children of Abraham's family, and you Gentile God worshipers, the message about this salvation has been sent to us. The people in Jerusalem and their leaders didn't recognize Jesus. By condemning him, they fulfilled the words of the prophet that are read every Sabbath. Even though they didn't find a single legal basis for the death penalty, they asked Pilate to have him executed. When they finished doing everything that had been written about him, they took him down from the cross and laid him in a tomb. But God raised him from the dead. He appeared over many days to those who traveled with him from Galilee to Jerusalem. They are now witnesses to the people. We proclaim to you the good news. What God promised to our ancestors, he has fulfilled for us, their children, by raising up Jesus. As it is written in the second psalm, 'You are my son. Today I have become your father.' God raised Jesus from the dead, never again to be subject to death's decay. Therefore, God said, 'I will give you the holy and firm promises I made to David.' In another place, he said, 'You will not let your Holy One experience death's decay.' David served God's purpose in his own generation, Then he died and was buried with his ancestors. He experienced death's decay. But the one whom God has raised up didn't experience death's decay. Therefore, brothers and sisters, know this. Through Jesus, we proclaim forgiveness of sins to you. From all those sins for which you couldn't be put in right relationship with God through Moses' law. Through Jesus, everyone who believes is put in a right relationship with God. Take care that the prophet's words don't apply to you. Look, you scoffers, marvel and die. I'm going to do work in your day, a work you won't believe even if someone told you. As Paul and Barnabas were leaving the synagogue, the people urged them to speak about these things again on the next Sabbath. When the people in the synagogue were dismissed, many Jews and devout converts to Judaism accompanied Paul and Barnabas. They urged them to remain faithful to the message of God's grace. On the next Sabbath, almost everyone in the city gathered to hear the Lord's words. When the Jews saw the crowds, they were overcome with jealousy. They argued against what Paul was saying by slandering him. Speaking courageously, Paul and Barnabas said, "We had to speak God's word to you first. Since you reject it and show that you are unworthy to receive eternal life, we will turn to the Gentiles. This is what the Lord commanded us. I have made you a light for the Gentiles, so that you could bring salvation to the end of the earth." When the Gentiles heard this, they rejoiced and honored God's word. Everyone who was appointed for eternal life believed, and the Lord's word was broadcast throughout the entire region. However, the Jews provoked the prominent women among the Gentile God-fearers as well as the city's leaders. They instigated others to arrest Paul and Barnabas and threw them out of their district. Paul and Barnabas shook the dust from their feet and went to Iconium. Because of the abundant presence of the Holy Spirit in their lives, the disciples were overflowing with happiness. Now, this is a point that Christians need to understand, is that even when things don't turn out the way we want them to, if we are doing God's will, the Spirit not only strengthens us, but it gives us peace. It gives us an understanding. Now, the church at Antioch understood the pivotal role of the Holy Spirit. And after worshiping and fasting, they obeyed the instructions of the Holy Spirit to lay on hands and appoint Barnabas and Paul for missionary work. Sent away with the commissioning blessing and the goodwill of their fellow believers, Barnabas and Paul, along with their assistant John Mark, sailed to Cyprus. Now, this is new territory, but there are Jews there, and there are God-fearing Gentiles there. Now, when we say God-fearing Gentiles, this means that they understood the Scriptures, they believed in God, they probably had not been circumcised, so they were not full members of the Jewish community, but they were what we would call prospects. And you notice that in the worship service, they read from the law and also from the prophets. And then they asked somebody to speak, and Paul stood up and gave his basic, regular message. the God of the Jews, who promoted them and looked after them through slavery, through wandering in a wilderness, and then provided them a home, appointed them kings, was the same God that was the father of Jesus. And Jesus was the promised Messiah in David's line that had come down to this point, and this generation, he is saying, would receive all the blessings that had been promised to the Jewish people over the centuries. Paul explained that the promise made to David could not have been fulfilled apart from the resurrection of Jesus, the Messiah. God assured the people that their sustainer would give them steadfast love. Now, some of the people hearing this were thrilled with it, and they invited Paul back the next Sunday. But whenever they began to see the number of people that had come to hear Paul, the Jewish leaders were jealous. Just as we have seen sometimes when ministers are jealous of other ministers because of their popularity, because of their reception in their communities. And many churches count numbers much more than they count effectiveness. So it's important that we understand that that is not a wise characteristic to focus everything on. But Paul was there and he was ready to speak, and they turned him away. They would not let him, and apparently there were some wealthier Gentile women in the community, and they persuaded them not to support what Paul was saying and doing. And so Paul was left without an opportunity to witness further. And notice that he did not argue with them. He did not even sing a second verse of the invitation hymn. He had said what he was led to say, and when they wouldn't hear it, they left. They shook the dust of the place off of their feet, which was a general thing that the Jews did when they left a Gentile community. So Paul is sort of getting back at them here. And so they go on to another place to preach and to do the best they can. And this is what we need to understand. We can only do so much. The Holy Spirit is the one that convicts and leads people to repentance. We can only tell the message of God's love and Jesus Christ. Goodbye.
1: You've just heard the Sunday School lesson with John Hunt from Pilot View United Methodist Church in the Shoals community. The Sunday School lesson is brought to you by the Area United Methodist Churches. And now we present Story Time with Nana, with Reverend Kathy Terman from Yadkin College United Methodist Church, and brought to you by the Area United Methodist Churches. And before we hear from Nana, enjoy this musical selection that goes along with our story.

Good morning. I'm so glad you're listening to Storytime with Nana. This is just my favorite special time. I hope you enjoy listening as much as I enjoy sharing Bible stories with you. Last week, we heard a very special story. It was about Noah and the ark and how God gave a special promise showing Noah a special rainbow in the sky. And each time we see a rainbow, we're reminded of God's promise that He would never destroy the earth with water again. God's promises are true and valid. And when we read the Bible, we read many, many promises that God made to us. We are God's people, and He is our God. I often talk about the different books in the Bible. There are 66 different books in the Bible. And the story we heard last week came from the first book in the Bible, Genesis. And Genesis is the first book in the Old Testament. And the second book is Exodus. And there are so many wonderful Bible stories in Genesis and also in Exodus. And so these are the first two books in the Bible. The story that we're going to hear today is a very special one. There was a lot of time that happened between the stories that I'm telling today. The first story, of course, was from Genesis, and it was the story of the ark. But this story is also very special, and even though it happened a long time after Noah, it's the story of Moses. And it was always one of my favorites because the characters in the story I was able to relate to because they were very, very special people. We began the story by acknowledging that the Hebrew people had moved to Egypt because of a great famine, and they were led by Joseph, one of God's chosen people. And Joseph brought the Israelites to Egypt, and they helped develop and enable the people of Egypt to thrive. But soon, as in many situations, the Egyptians became very jealous of the Israelites. They saw that these people were strong, and as these people multiplied, the people that ruled Egypt became very jealous of them, and they were afraid that these people would take over their country, and so they wanted to make them be less powerful. And even in our society today, we see how people are fearful of others. And you know, the Bible tells us that we should love one another. But so often people are jealous of others that maybe their skin is different, or maybe their hair is different, or maybe they worship someone other than the one that we worship, or maybe they have different beliefs. And that is so wrong because, you see, the Bible tells us that God created each and every one of us in His own image. And we all come from the same blood, which is what God tells us in His Word. And so the Egyptian rulers

But God, in His mercy and grace and love, made a way for the Hebrew people. And this is a most awesome story in the Bible. And this comes to us in the book of Exodus. And so this morning, I'm going to be reading to you from the book of Exodus. And this is in chapter 2. And this is near the beginning of chapter 2. It tells us about a very special mother and her child. A descendant of Levi, that was a tribe, married a Levite woman. She conceived and bore a son. When she saw what a fine child he was, she hid him for 3 months. But she could conceal him no longer. So she got a rush basket for him. She made it watertight with clay and tar. She hid him in it and put it among the reeds by the branch of the Nile River. The child's sister took her stand at a distance to see what would happen to him. Pharaoh's daughter came down to bathe in the water, while her ladies-in-waiting walked along the bank. She noticed that the basket was among the reeds, and she sent her slave girl for it. She took it from her, and when she opened it, she saw the child. He was crying, and she was filled with pity for it. "Why," she said, "it is a little Hebrew boy." Thereupon the sister said to Pharaoh's daughter, "Shall I go and fetch one of the Hebrew women who is a wet nurse so that she can feed the child for you?" Pharaoh's daughter sent her to go and get a woman to feed the child. And of course, the sister went and got her very own mother. When Pharaoh's daughter said to her, "Here is the child. Take him so that he can be fed, and I will pay you for it myself." So the woman took the child, and she, his own mother, fed him. When the child was old enough, she brought him to Pharaoh's daughter, who adopted him and called him Moses, because she said, "I drew him out of the water." Oh, I just love that story. How wonderful it was that the mother protected her son, and with God's help, her son was saved. You know, our very own mothers always want to protect us. Can you think of ways that your mother protects you? Oh, yes. Remember, they always want to make sure that you have a good meal. They want to make sure you eat before you head off to school. And they always want to make sure that if the weather's going to be bad, that you have a jacket or an umbrella. They always want to protect you. And that's why you can always tell them if you have a problem, or if someone is unkind to you, or if you're fearful of something. You see, God is also our protector. God protected Moses in the basket. God provided a way for Moses to live. And as we continue to read in Exodus, we can find out all the wonderful things that God did and how God freed the Hebrew people from the rule of the Egyptians. And it is so exciting to see how God had a plan for Moses. We know that God loves each and every one of us, and God has a plan for us, for our lives. And what we do is seek God in our own lives. We seek Him by reading His Word. We seek Him by praying to Him and asking Him to guide us. We seek God by opening our hearts and our ears to what God would have for us. Another favorite part of this story for me was when I was a young girl and I was in Sunday school and I heard about the sister. It was so exciting to know that his sister had an important job. His sister was to watch over the baby in the basket, and she took her job very

seriously, and she stood in the background and she watched the little basket as it floated in the water, and how much care and painstakingly the mother had fixed the basket so that it would float. And so the daughter watched the little basket as it floated in the river Nile. And when the Pharaoh's daughter came to bathe in the water. Now, we have to remember at that time, there was no indoor plumbing. You did not take a bath in a tub. And so Pharaoh's daughter had gone to the river to bathe. And she had her servants with her. And the servants were there to help her and to watch over her. And so she saw the basket. And she sent one of her servants to go fetch the basket. And when the basket was brought to her, she saw that there was a baby in the basket. And she immediately recognized that it was a Hebrew child. How did she know? Because the skin was different. And we should always remember that we should never judge other people by the color of their skin, but we should always remember that we are all God's creatures. But Pharaoh's daughter did know that it was a Hebrew baby, and she knew that the baby had been put there so that it would be safe. And so the daughter of the sister of Moses immediately came forward, and she said, "Would you like for me to get someone who can take care of the baby?" And the Pharaoh's daughter said, "Oh yes, that would be wonderful." And so the sister went immediately and got the mother. And the mother was able to feed and take care of the baby. I'm sure that as the baby grew and was able to be cared for by his very own mother, that his mother shared stories about his heritage. That he was the son of a Levite, meaning that he was from the tribe of Levi. That he was an Israelite, a Hebrew, and that they worshiped the one true God. And I'm sure that as Moses grew as a young child, he was well aware of the one true God. That's why I want to share Bible stories with you. I want you to know the one true God that loves you, that shows you love, mercy, and grace. And I'm sure that Moses' mother shared all these things with him at a very early age. And what a special role his sister played. She was able to be obedient to what her mother had told her, and she was able to do what God had put her there to do. I pray that each of us will be obedient to God, that we will love one another, and that we will share God's love with others, just like Moses' sister did. I hope that as you grow stronger each day, that you will remember the story of how God saved Moses so that he could lead his people. And we will learn more about Moses because he was chosen by God to save the people of Israel and bring them out of bondage because they were servants to the people of Egypt. And they cried out to God, and God rescued them and saved them. Let us pray. Dear God, I thank you for all who are listening this day. I pray that they will remember the story of the baby Moses in the basket and how God used Moses to save the people of Israel, and how we too are loved by you, how you protect us, and how you care for us. Help us to always be good listeners to the Word of God. And it's in Jesus' name we pray. Amen.

0: You've just heard Story Time with Nana, with Reverend Kathy Terman from Yadkin College United Methodist Church. 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
1: Good morning. Surrey County emergency crews responded to major flooding overnight, conducting 6 water rescues of stranded vehicles in several areas at last check. Several rivers and creeks have flooded. The Ararat River crested at 28.84 feet at 3 a.m., according to the National Weather Service in Blacksburg. Byron Isaacs, the Emergency Management Coordinator for the Surrey County Office of Emergency Management, also said at least 4 homes sustained flood damage, and Riverside Park in Mount Airy and a nearby gas station experienced significant flooding. Also told that multiple bridges were washed out, including private and North Carolina Department of Transportation bridges. Biggest concern about the morning now when people get out and they run out across roads or bridges that have either washed out or maybe even have debris that have blocked the area, especially private roads. He said the best thing people can do is avoid driving through floodwaters. If there's still water out, as they always say, turn around, don't drown. The biggest concern is if you go through floodwater, you don't know what's underneath it. So it could be deep, it could be shallow, but there are other things that could be under the water as well. The National Weather Service says that water levels have already dropped about 4 feet, but cautioned residents to remain vigilant through the night and into the daytime hours. Property damage assessments will continue this morning. Extreme caution is advised if you must be out this morning. Be expecting detours in some areas. Now we'll get back to the music. Stay tuned. Coming up, the Anchored in Jesus broadcast with Pastor Larry Stone, Anchored in Jesus Baptist Church, coming up at 8:45.

You're listening to WSYD, Mount Airy, North Carolina. Good morning. Please be careful. We've had flooding overnight, and it's not an easy drive today. It's now time for the Anchored in Jesus broadcast with the pastor, Brother Larry Stone.

This is Anchored in Jesus broadcast. I'm Brother Larry Stone. Let's say again, what a joy and a privilege it is one more time to be able to come and tell about our Savior that loved us and died in our place, making it possible that when we leave this world, and it's an assurity we're going to, we're not put here to stay. The Bible says our life is but a vapor that appeareth for a little time, then vanisheth away. We're just here for a little while, but I'm glad there's an eternity awaiting. And because of Jesus, those that's trusted Him, been born again into the family of God, we've got something far greater to look forward to, something better than anything this old world has had to offer. I'm glad the best is yet to come. And I hope and trust you're saved today. If not, I hope and trust maybe something might be said, might touch your heart, help you to realize your lost condition. You might turn and trust Christ as your Savior, be born again into the family of God, and have your name recorded there in glory. Then if you are saved, we want to be an encouragement and a help to you and maybe a blessing along the way, help you just to do more for the Lord. But again, we appreciate you tuning us in. I appreciate our faithful listeners, those that lets us know you hear the broadcast. I appreciate that. We want you to ever pray for us that we'd ever uplift the name of Christ and just to glorify Him. And today we've got a message, but before we do, got a song. This is by the Builders Quartet, and I appreciate them, and I hope and trust maybe it'll be a blessing as you listen to them.

0: Amen. We appreciate that by the Builders Quartet, and I hope and trust that was a blessing. I'm glad my name's recorded there in glory in the Lamb's Book of Life, and it can't be taken out. I just thank God for what Jesus did when he came and died to make it possible that we could have our names written there. And today we're going to be taking some Bible scripture, Genesis, the 5th chapter. Before we do, we want to go to the Lord in prayer. Father, as we come before you again, we thank you for this, another opportunity, one more time, put a message on the air. I just ask, Lord, that you'd help us today to say something, be a help and a blessing to those that's hearing us. I don't know who all's hearing us, but I know there's not a one you don't know about. Lord, I pray, Father, that you'd help them, Lord, for those that are saved. We might be an encouragement. And Lord, for some listening that's lost, that we, in some way or another, something might be said, might touch their heart, help them to realize their lost condition. We just ask now that you'd go with us. Lord, bless this station that gets the gospel on the air and help them. And just have your will and way. In Jesus' precious name we pray. Amen. Now, beginning here in Genesis in the 5th chapter and the 22nd verse, and Enoch walked with God after he begat Methuselah 300 years, and begat sons and daughters. And all the days of Enoch were 365 years. And Enoch walked with God and was not, for God took him. I want you to see that Enoch walked with God all of his life here. And it does pay to walk with God. It has an influence on our family. I want you to understand the Bible tells us on over in the 6th chapter there of Genesis that men's heart were continually on evil. And God said, I'm going to destroy men from off the face of the earth. And the Bible said in verse 8, but Noah found grace in the eyes of the Lord. These are the generations of Noah. Noah was a just man and perfect in his generation, and Noah walked with God. I believe it had an effect on Noah's life, knowing that his great-grandpa walked with God, that it came down no doubt through his grandpa, maybe through his dad, and the story about his great-grandpa, how that he walked with God, and that he was not, that God took him, that he took him out of this world. Now, I want you to see, we need to have a walk with God, not to walk for God, but have a walk with God. The Bible tells us over in John there in the 6th chapter and the 70th verse, Jesus answered them, have not I chosen you 12, and one of you is a devil. He spake of Judas Iscariot, the son of Simon, for he it was that should betray him, being one of the 12. Now, I want you to understand there's 12 disciples there, and one of them was a devil, but they were still 11 disciples. And the Bible tells us that when something great happened, there's only 3 of them that were there at the time. The Bible tells us in Matthew in the 17th chapter in the first verse, and after 6 days, Jesus taketh Peter, James, and John, his brother, and bringeth them into a high mountain apart, and was transfigured before them, and his face did shine as the sun, and his raiment as white as a light. And behold, there appeared unto them Moses and Elias talking with him. And then answered Peter and said unto Jesus, Lord, it is good for us to be here. If now thou wilt, let us make 3 tabernacles, one for thee, and one for Moses, and one for Elias. While he spake there, behold, a bright cloud overshadowed them, and behold, a voice out of the cloud which said, this is my beloved Son, in whom I am well pleased, hear ye him. And when the disciples heard it, they fell on their face and were sore afraid. And Jesus came and touched them and said, arise and be not afraid. I want you to understand that they got to see things that the other disciples did not get to see. They got to hear things that the other disciples did not get to hear, being close to Jesus, and they was always there. Seemed like when something happened that they was always in the midst. The Bible tells us in Luke in the 8th chapter in the 41st verse, behold, there came a man named Jairus, and he was a ruler of the synagogue, and he fell down at Jesus' feet and besought him that he would come to his house. The Bible said that his daughter was sick. She was 12 years old. And on the way, you know the story, how Jesus healed the woman with the issue of blood. But the Bible said that they came to Jairus and said, "Your daughter's dead. Don't trouble him any further." But Jesus looked at Jairus and said, "Only believe." I want you to understand, just to trust in God, to have that walk with God. And the Bible said that Jesus went down to the house, and the mourners were in, mourning her death there. And Jesus put them out of the house and said, "She's not dead." And the Bible tells us that they laughed him to scorn. But the Bible said in John 8:51, "And when he came into the house, he suffered no man to go in save Peter, James, and John, and the father and the mother of the maiden." The Bible tells us he took her by the hand and said, "Maiden, arise," and how that little girl sat up and she walked. And the Bible said they gave her something to eat. Lord of God, they seen things that the others didn't get to see, Peter, James, and John. The Bible tells us over in Mark in the 14th chapter and the 32nd verse, "And they came to the place which is named Gethsemane, he saith unto the disciples, Sit ye here while I pray. And he taketh with him Peter, James, and John, and began to be amazed and very heavy." I want you to understand that in the time of his agony, he carried Peter, James, and John and a little further. We need to go a little further with Jesus just to honor him and just to glorify him. It means something when we have a walk with God, and not just a walk for him, but to walk with him. A lot of people, they can't get past God being just a man, but glory to God, Jesus being just a man, he was God manifested in the flesh. And the Bible tells us in Galatians in the 5th chapter, the 25th verse, "If we live in the Spirit, let us also walk in the Spirit." We're to walk for him. What does it mean to walk in the Spirit? The Bible said in Galatians 5:16 there, "This I say then, walk in the Spirit, that ye shall not fulfill the lust of the flesh." It means to have a walk with him. In 2 Corinthians 5:7, it said, "For we walk by faith and not by sight." We don't walk by what we see. A lot of people want to walk by the life that they can see, but it's in trusting God and walking in a life by faith and just to do for him, just to honor him and just to glorify him. We're to honor him. I thought about Peter there when he was out on the boat. The Bible said that God, Jesus had sent him to the other side. They got in the midst of the sea, and there arose a great storm out there. And Jesus came to them walking on the water, and they were afraid. They looked and were afraid, and they thought it was a spirit. And Jesus said, "Be not afraid, it is I." And Peter said, "Lord, if it's you, bid me to come to you." And Jesus told Peter, said, "Come." And old Peter stepped down out of the boat, and the Bible tells us that Peter walked on the water, and maybe he had his eyes on Jesus, but maybe a big wave hit him. I don't know what happened, but Peter kind of began to take his eyes off of Jesus, and he began to sink. And when Peter did, he didn't look back at the ones in the boat and say, "Help me." He looked to Christ and said, "Lord, save me." And Jesus reached down, picked him up, and immediately they was in the boat. I believe maybe, I don't know, that Peter probably had kids down through the year, maybe grandkids. He had a wife, and no doubt maybe Peter sitting by the Sea of Galilee, and a young'un, one of these young'uns or grand young'uns run up and say, "Papa, tell me one more time about when you walked on the water." I want you to understand, I'm talking about having a walk with God that has an influence on others. And I want to ask you today, are you walking for God, or do you have a walk with him? Is there a closeness there like Peter, James, and John had, that we can be close to him? I beg you to walk with God and to honor him. I see that our time's come and gone. May God bless you till we're able to come to you again.
1: 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This is WSYD, Mount Airy, North Carolina. The city of Mount Airy has declared a state of emergency with flooding overnight, causing some roads to be washed out. Riverside Park was underwater last night. So please be careful, expect detours. A state of emergency has been declared by the city of Mount Airy. It's now time for the Way of the Cross, broadcast with Brother Noel Hawks.

0: Good morning. This is the Way of the Cross broadcast, and I'm Brother Noel Hawks. I hope that you can stay with us for the entire broadcast as we try one more time to lift up the name of our Lord and Savior, Jesus Christ.
1: Well, it is a great joy to be with you again this week. We appreciate the opportunity we have to come to you and open the Word of God this morning and preach to you from the Word of God what the Lord says, and want to be encouragement to you. And we pray that today that God will encourage each one. And if there's one out there that's lost today, our prayer is that you'll come to know Jesus Christ as your personal Savior. And the greatest thing I ever did in my life was trust Him and get saved, get born again. The greatest thing that's ever happened to me is my eternal destination changed. And I'm thankful that Jesus is the way. He's the only way. And if you're going to be saved, you're going to have to go through Jesus Christ. He made the way. Nobody else has. Nobody else could. But Jesus did. And He loves you today. I want you to know that. And I'm thankful for that. Well, I want to go to the Lord in prayer here in just a moment. We've had a lot of rain around this area. They're saying that there's been some flooding and maybe some roads and bridges could be compromised in places. So just be careful as you go out today. And I know, watch out for that. We've got a long ways to travel today ourselves. And so we want to pray that God will give traveling grace today and watch over each one. But I want to get into the Word of God and ask the Lord to help us today. And so let's pray together. Pray with me if you will. Father, we thank You for the opportunity we have to open the Word of God. Thank You, Lord, for the message, Lord, that we have this morning. And Lord, I believe it to be true. And I pray that, Lord, we'll get our hearts and our hearts will be right. And Lord, that we'll have an understanding of this text as we should. God, I pray that You'll open our eyes, Lord, to see this truth. Lord, bring souls to know You as Savior today. I pray, Lord, that You'll watch over each one as they travel. Watch over us as we go up and down the roads. And I pray that You'd keep everybody safe today. And Lord, we love You and we thank You for it all. We ask this in Jesus' name. Amen. This morning I want to read from Revelation chapter number 2. And then I also want to read a couple of verses from chapter 3. In Revelation 2, in verse 1, the Bible says, "Unto the angel of the church of Ephesus write, These things saith he that holdeth the seven stars in his right hand, who walketh in the midst of the seven golden candlesticks. I know thy works, and thy labor, and thy patience, and how thou canst not bear them which are evil, and thou hast tried them which say they are apostles, and are not, and hast found them liars, and hast borne, and hast patience, and for my name's sake hast labored, and hast not fainted. Nevertheless, I have somewhat against thee, because thou hast left thy first love." Now, I want you to notice that statement there, "thou hast left thy first love." And then we read in chapter 3, in verse number 14, this is a different church. It says, "And unto the angel of the church of the Laodiceans write, These things saith the Amen, the faithful and true witness, the beginning of the creation of God. I know thy works, that thou art neither cold nor hot. I would thou wert cold or hot." Now here, as we read these verses of Scripture in Revelation chapters 2 and 3, we also see that chapter 2 and 3 of Revelation, we see the seven churches of Asia Minor. They are what we see in chapter 1, verse 20, as the seven candlesticks. So these seven churches show us a full picture. Now, many interpret the seven churches as showing us seven church periods, seven church ages, or the church age in different periods of our history, and this dispensation that we're living in. So many believe that this shows us a full picture of the church age, the progression of the church age. And certainly we can see some truths to that and some characteristics about that. We can see that. But we also see, when we look at the first church and the last church, we can see a picture of the church aging. Not just the church age, but the church aging, the church growing, the church developing. Now, what do we see? We see in the church at Ephesus, the first church it mentions, it is a church that talks about the first love. And the last church we read about in Laodicea, it talks about lukewarmness. Now, in Ephesus, they had left their first love. In Laodicea, they are a cold, dead, lukewarm church. Now, what I get from this is this, and this is what I want to share with you this morning. If we start by leaving our first love, in other words, the Lord is our first love. We had a first love when we first got saved, when we first entered God's family. Oh, it was that first love, that exciting love, that fresh love. It was it was wonderful. And we think about this in terms of a couple that gets married, maybe that first love that they had when they begin to date and begin to get to know each other and begin to fall in love. And it's just, it's an incredible, it's a beautiful love that you have. And it's considered the first love. So in Ephesus, they had left the first love. In Laodicea, though, they're a lukewarm church. If we start out by leaving our first love, we're going to end up, like Laodicea, in a lukewarm state. In other words, if we'll love God as we one time did, if we'll keep that first love, if we'll keep the excitement, the thrill,

0: And that freshness, that newness of our love for the Lord, we'll never get like that church at Laodicea in a lukewarm state. But the reason they got to that place is there's some definite reasons why they got there, but they didn't have that first love. We can certainly see that. Now, let me say this in the Bible. The first and the greatest commandment is about loving God. In Matthew chapter 22 and verse number 36, the Bible says, Master, what is the great commandment in the law? And Jesus said unto him, Thou shalt love the Lord thy God with all thy heart, and with all thy soul, and with all thy mind. This is the first and great commandment. Now the second commandment it mentions in verse 39, which is, Thou shalt love thy neighbor as thyself. But the first and greatest commandment we are given is to love the Lord thy God with all thy heart, soul, and mind. Now that's the first and greatest commandment. Now let me say that the first love that we have, that we read about in Revelation chapter 2, and the first commandment are the same thing. I believe to love God with all your heart, soul, and mind. I believe to be consumed. It's a consuming love. It's like that first love. Now, let me say some things about that consuming love. A consuming love involves thinking about them all the time. You know, when you first began to date your wife, or you ladies began to date your husband, you thought about him all the time. And it constantly upon your mind. That's the kind of love we ought to have for the Lord, where the Lord is constantly every day, as we wake up and as we go through the day and as we go to bed at night, we have such a love that we think about Him. God said, think about me, look unto me, talk to me, all these things. He wants us to think about Him. The Bible tells us to think about the Word of God, to meditate in the Word of God. And you can't think about the Word and meditate in the Word and not think about God. So we see that a consuming love involves thinking about that person all the time. Number two, a consuming love involves talking with them every chance you get. Oh yeah, when I began to date my wife, I wanted to talk to her every break. I'd go get on the phone. Back then you didn't have smartphones. You didn't have a cell phone in your pocket. We had a phone there at work. I was living in Greenville, South Carolina at the time, and in the break room there was a phone, and I would go, have to sit right beside of a table of all women, and sit there and talk to my girlfriend at the time. Now I just want to talk to her. So there's a lot of talking that goes on. Do you know, if you love the Lord as you should, you'll speak to Him. Some people go through each day and they never talk to the Lord. They never pray. They never thank Him. They never acknowledge Him. Oh yeah, consuming love involves talking. Every chance you get. And we ought to be praying. We ought to be praising. We ought to be communicating and fellowshipping with the Lord. Number three, a consuming love involves touching them and being near them. You know, the Bible says to draw nigh to God. The Bible says to abide in Him. Oh yeah, when you love somebody, you want to be near them. You want to be near that person. You want to be close by their side. You want to reach out and touch that person, love that person, and be near that person. You want to ride down the road together and sit there in the vehicle together. You wouldn't put your girlfriend in the back seat and you up in the front driving. No, you'd want her up there where you could be near her and talk with her. And then as you're married, you live together. But the same thing is, when we love the Lord, we should have such a love for God that we want to be near the Lord. And so we're commanded to love not the world. We leave our first love when we begin to love other things. I believe for a great part of our church world today, we're there. We're not consumed by our love for God. We're consumed with temporal things. When we ought to be consumed with God, a love for Him. Now we've got to get back to loving God with everything within us. It's so important. Now let me give you three things quickly on how we can avoid lukewarmness. Now, I connected the first love and lukewarmness, because if we don't have the first love, if we leave the first love, will eventually get cold and lukewarm. How can we avoid lukewarmness? Well, number one, stay in love with God. Love His book. Love His plan. His plan for your life. His plan of salvation. His plan. I look in the Bible, and I know that in the Bible we read about things that God is going to do in the future. We have prophecy in the Bible. And I'm going to tell you something. I'm in love with what He's going to do. Because He's going to take us home to be with Him. We're going to rule and reign with Him on this earth for 1,000 years. We're going to be in His presence in a glorified body. No more sin, no more sickness, no more of the problems. Had a funeral yesterday, and I preached so many funerals over the years, but yesterday I preached a funeral for a little baby. And honestly, the little casket they had was so small. We're not going to have to deal with that one of these days. And I'm going to tell you, it was the hardest funeral I've ever preached in my life. But I'm going to tell you something. We ought to love the fact that God has a plan. We're not going to have to suffer like this anymore. We ought to stay in love with God. We ought to love His works and love His people. Number two, not only stay in love with God, but search your heart for little departures. In other words, little things in your life that causes you to depart from God and get away from God. Don't pitch your tent towards Sodom. If you have, pray that God show you so you can just pick up the tent and move it. Don't go in that direction. If you begin to do things where it causes you to skip church, or because it causes you to lay your Bible down, not read it like you used to, or not to pray like you used to, or not to, like I say, go to church like you used to, if there's little things in your life like that, those need to be corrected. We can avoid lukewarmness in our lives if we'll search our heart for little departures. And then number three, stir up the fires of revival. We ought to pray, God, stir us up. Stir us, Lord. Stir us for the things of God. Give us put the fire in our hearts that we might desire more of You and a great move of God in our lives and in the lives of those around us. And so here we see if we leave our first love, we'll end up like they did in the last church there, the church of Laodicea, and we'll be lukewarm. Let's don't do that. Let's correct that thing today and love God with all our heart, soul, and mind. Until next time, God bless you is our prayer.
1: 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The mailing address is Noel Hawks, 143 Lynn Haven Road, Mount Airy, North Carolina, 27030. And again, we invite you to tune in next Sunday at 9 o'clock for the Way of the Cross broadcast with Brother Noel Hawks. The city of Mount Airy has declared a state of emergency with flooding overnight. Please be extremely careful as you venture out this morning. Expect detours. Some roads have been washed out. Riverside Park was underwater all night and still very bad situations. Some roads are closed, and so expect some slow travel. Please be careful. Turn around. Don't drown. It's now time for the God's Child Records radio show with your host, John Reese. And this month's shows are sponsored in part by Sam's Lawn Service.

Hello, friends. This is John Reese from High Child Records, and we're here today with our 30-minute radio show. London, Kentucky is the home of Peggy Inks, and she started us off. Jesus is my best friend. I like the way Peggy writes. She tells it like it is. I always like Peggy Inks. Coming up next, one of my very favorite Christian country singer-songwriters. Her name is Tammy Vice. This is one entitled How God Measures a Man. You're listening to the God's Child Records radio show.

Beautiful work. That was television personality Melanie Walker doing a song she and Tammy Vice wrote entitled Heroes Are Human Too. The time has come for one of the favorite parts of our show. This is what we call Sam's Selection. Producer Samuel Reese has picked out a song or two for you. Hoping you'll enjoy it as much as he does. Today he went to the great F.C. Barnes. He is a great one. I know you'll enjoy it. He's one of our favorites here at God's Child Records. Here's Sam's Selection. You're listening to the God's Child Records Radio Show.

My sister's little boy came into the kitchen one evening while she was fixing supper, and he handed her a piece of paper that he had been writing on. And after wiping her hands on her apron, she took the letter in her hands and she read it. And this is what it said: "For mowing the yard, $5. And for making up my own bed this week, $1. For going to the store, 50 cents. And playing with little brother while you went shopping, 25 cents. Taking out the trash, $1. And for getting a good report card, $5. And for raking the yard,

charge, direct from Durham, North Carolina. Of course, direct from my wall of fame as well. That was Sister Shirley Caesar. I should mention that song. Well, the piano player and producer on that was Tony Brown, who hails from North Carolina, has done a wonderful job in the music career. Thought on that one, he really just knew exactly where he wanted to go. Of course, Harlan Howard, when you go to him for the songwriter, you know you're going to get a great song. And I think of all the songs Harlan wrote, that's one he felt the most special about. He really felt like he got it right on that song. I'd have to agree with him. Coming up next, here's one of my good friends. Her name is Skeeter Davis, and it's a song entitled Child of the King. You're listening to the God's Child Records radio show.

Child of the King, that was Skeeter Davis. Friends, that's just about going to do it for a 30-minute radio show. On behalf of the fine stations who allowed us this time, as well as producer Samuel Reese, who's done a great job as always. This has been your host, John Reese. Thank you for being here. We hope you'll come back anytime you can. We're going to begin this last section with an original song I don't believe I've ever played on our show. It's one of the very first songs I wrote when I was trying to get a finger-picking type style on piano. I was trying to take it from guitar to piano, kind of that alternating bass thing. Mostly I would listen to a lot of Doc Watson and a lot of Mississippi John Hurt, kind of get what they were doing, trying to apply that piano. Took me a good while, and this is a song where I finally felt like I cracked the nut, as they say, got through where I figured out how to do that style. The song's entitled If I Linger On. We'll kind of wind up our show with that one. Until we meet again, God bless and goodbye.

You've been listening to God's Child Records music for this last little while, and I'd like to thank you on behalf of all the fine singers and songwriters. We hope you'll come back again and that some of our music has helped brighten your day. That's all for now, so until we meet again, this is John Reese saying goodbye.

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Keep in mind now, the city of Mount Airy has declared a state of emergency with the flooding that occurred overnight. We have some roads that are washed out. Some roads are closed. It's not a good situation this morning. Please be careful when you venture out going to church and all. Don't drown. Turn around. Don't drown. 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

just heard. 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It's been 3 days now and I feel so empty.

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1: Shadow?

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Had to take him to emergency room because he had walking pneumonia. And see, you know, you take health for granted until it's your health.

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1: Thank you, brother. I appreciate the introduction. Thank y'all for tuning in today. Lord's been good to us. Nobody can say he hadn't been. Amen. All that good rain we had last night, I know a lot of people having some trouble with flooding and stuff, and we're praying for y'all. It messed up our road pretty good. I live on a dirt road, and it messed it up pretty good. But God's been good to us. I'll tell you what, every time I turn around, the people on the TV and the weather, they just can't get it right. Every time the good Lord rains on us a little bit, we're in some kind of a drought, and you know, you just can't satisfy nobody. But I'll tell you what, he satisfies me. He takes care of my every need according to his riches and glory, and I'm glad to be able to sit here today in person and present the gospel of Jesus Christ to you. We're living in terrible times. I guess all of you know that. If you're a child of God, you discern the times, the signs of the times, and you're looking for the return of our Lord and Savior, Jesus Christ. Had a good service over at the church this morning. A lot of people are out sick. I want to continue to pray for our brother Terry Hodgen and his wife Abby and our brother Fred Shelby. And we've got a lot to be thankful for. We've got some folks that are going to be going into service.

surgery next week, and just want to just thank God for His blessings. I want to thank God for continuing to bless our church, and I'll pray for my sister Sandra today. I don't know if she's listening today or not, but she's having a lot of health issues, and she's one of our shut-ins, and I just want to call out my sister Sandra. Y'all pray for her today. Pray for my throat today. I'll tell you what, for the last 6-7 months, I've been having some trouble. I found out that this hoarseness is coming from a vertebrae in my back, and it's kind of weird to be able to sit right here and say, I didn't preach too hard or anything like that. It's these vertebrae in your back, the nerves in your back, they control a lot of things, and it gets me hoarse real easy. I just thank God that I can come today and do my best. So y'all pray for me, okay? Let's go to the Lord in prayer. And when we come back, we're going to be over in 2 Timothy chapter 3. 2 Timothy chapter 3. Father God, we come to you today. We love you. We praise you. We want to worship you any way we can. We want to put you on the pedestal. We love you with all our heart. We don't act like it sometimes. We fall short. We tend to just go the wrong direction. We fulfill the lust of the flesh. Lord, we just pray for forgiveness today. And we pray especially for the lost person today. There's somebody out there today that may be listening that's never been saved. And I pray, Lord, that you'd save them before it's eternally too late. Lord, I need your help today. I need your help to present this message. And Lord, again, thank you for saving me. Thank you, dear Lord, for my family and my church. All these radio listeners that tune in every week, pray for this preacher. Thank you for all you do. Pray for the backslider. Pray for the people in the rest homes and the nursing homes. We pray for the people in the jails and the military. We pray for the people in the hospitals. Lord, again, especially we call out the ones, Lord, that are lost today that you'd save before it's eternally too late. Excuse me. Well, thank you in Jesus' name. Amen. The Bible says in 2 Timothy chapter 3, this knows also in the last days perilous times shall come. For men shall be lovers of their own selves, covetous, boasters, proud, blasphemers, disobedient to parents, unthankful, unholy, without natural affection, truce breakers, false accusers, incontent, fierce despisers of those that are good, traitors, heady, high-minded, lovers of pleasures more than lovers of God, having a form of godliness but denying the power thereof, from such turn away. If you read these verses, and we read them a whole lot here on the midnight hour, because I believe we're living in the last days, and I want people to see, in the Word of God, that we are living in dangerous times. That's what perilous times mean. If you're a child of God and you can discern or understand and recognize that Paul is warning Timothy about perilous times, means dark, dangerous times. He said they were coming, but we're here. We're in the dark times. Through the years as a child of God, in the 40 years I've been saved, I recognized the warnings in God's Word that is ever fulfilling everyday things the Lord said would occur before His coming. Deception, Jesus talks about Matthew chapter 24, verse 5, warned of false Christians, false Christ. Verse number 11, that many false prophets shall rise and shall deceive many. 2 Peter chapter 2, verses 1 through 3, emphasizes secretly as subtly seen a damnable heresies denying the truths of God's Word, even the deity of Christ Jesus. There are false teachers attacking the virgin birth of Christ.
A lot of people believe

enmity between thee and the woman, and between thy seed and her seed, it shall bruise thy head and shall bruise his heel. Now, we can go on and say that there are false teachers, false Christ, bringing damnable heresies. Many will be deceived. These false teachers make merchandise of multitudes. These prosperity preachers, they're out to get you money. They follow is out to get your soul, and that name, his name's Satan. He's out to get your soul today if you'll follow them. And the Bible tells us deceivers and people that are being deceived. We see what's going on in the Middle East and Israel and here at home. And I know that the wars and rumors of wars, the pestilence, the diseases, if you read Matthew chapter 24, no cures, famine all over the world. Even here in the USA, where we're bountifully blessed to God, and many starving and going without because of our rising economy. You know, our economy seems to be still strong, but people are doing without more and more. Gas is going up. Food is skyrocketing, where I believe the other day somebody told me that ribeye steaks. You know, I used to like to cook a steak, well, in my younger days, you know, after on the grill. And I can remember going to Food Lion in some of these places and getting some steaks cut. And it was pretty cheap. I mean, you could feed your whole family, you know, with a good steak dinner, you know, pretty reasonable. But now, ribeye steaks, $20 a pound. Can you believe it? $20 a pound? Wow. You know, the economy's crazy, it seems like. But that was a concern that Paul saw, and that he had to warn Timothy and to pass it on, that in the last days perilous times would come. And he was speaking and warning him the last days of the last day church, and how people in the church would be living and acting. Now, you know, I'm talking about church people. And the Apostle Paul, when he made a charge to Timothy right here that these people would be acting like what we read a while ago, you know, it was happening in that time. And, friend, we're living in the days of, like in the days of Noah. And it was the day before the flood came. And we see church people today, you know, not everybody in church are a born-again child of God. A lot of people today, there are going to be more in the last day. You know, they're religious. They have a form of godliness. We're going to see that here in just a minute. But we can see a hostile and dangerous world around us. And we also face a problem of compromised church inside that has a form of godliness but denies its power. Now, where does that power come from? It comes from God. Amen? And as we read verses 2 through 5, we read now we've read these things, and let's break it down. Lovers of their own selves. Now, you know, lovers of their own selves means self-control, people focusing on themselves than others. I want you to think about this for a minute. How about cell phones? Every once in a while you see on the news or on television, people are taking selfies. People just love their self. They want to just take care of the self and put their self first, nobody else, self-centered. Covetous, lovers of money, lovers of materialism over God. They just can't serve God and mammon. That's what the Bible tells us. How about boasters? We've talked some about braggarts. Some slapping themselves on the back. Look at what I did. No praise. You know, I know there's people I know that look what I've done. Look what I've accomplished. And I can't get my arm back there far enough to slap my back. But I'll tell you, though, in the last day church, we see a lot of boasters. Look what I done. No praise to God. Just thinking about making a message about that Sully. The one that landed the airplane up in the Hudson River a few years back, if y'all remember that. Well, you know, I never heard God mentioned one time. It's all about Sully, all about what Sully did, and they interviewed him. He didn't say, God, help me get that thing down there in that river, but it was what he knew and what he done. And I think it's pitiful. It's terrible.
you know, that God didn't get any praise for

even every one of them people. Boasters, proud, arrogant, haughty, overbearing people, blasphemers, evil speakers, abusive, foul-mouthed people that insulters of God, insulters of other people, of disobedient to parents. You know, the millennial children, 75% don't even know God or know who Jesus is. A godless generation. Over in Judges, if you go over there in the book of Judges, chapter number 2, Judges chapter number 2, Joshua had got them into the promised land, and the Bible says they got over there, and I want you to read this verse right here, verse number 10. The Bible says, "And also all that generation were gathered unto the fathers, and there arose another generation after them, which knew not the Lord, yet the works which he had done for Israel." Same thing here. There are people today, this godless generation, are rebellious. They're unthankful, ungrateful to the blessings of God. They don't recognize God, unholy, no respect for God. God's people are the things of God. Without natural affection, they're hard-hearted towards family and their friends. You think about that. Truce breakers. People are unforgiving, and they refuse to make peace with their with the wrongdoings, whether it was their fault or somebody else's fault. They don't want to make no peace with nobody. Incontent, no self-control people. Excessive gambling, cheating on their spouses, drugs and alcohol. It just goes on and on. Incontent, they're out of control, no self-control. Fierce, savage acts of violence, and you see this a whole lot. You just turn on the news at 6 o'clock this evening, you'll see acts of violence. Road rage. You get out here, and if you're just driving down the road, you're driving the speed limit. Somebody's going to come up on you and just about push you out of the road. They blink their lights, honk their horn, and shake their fist, and they shout obscenities to you. I'm not going to repeat nothing they say to you sometimes, but a lot of that going on, a lot of fierce people going on. How about this? Despisers of those that are good. Haters of whatever or whoever is good. For example, you know, jealousy among the brethren, you know, in the churches. Some will hate you because you're working and being blessed to God. You know, they're not being blessed like you are, and they get jealous. Despisers of those that are good. Traitors, betrayers, friendships lost. And even we find this in the household of the family today. They turn on each other. Traitors. Heady, high-minded, I'm right and you're wrong. Lovers of pleasures more than lovers of God. God's house neglected. God's taken out of the element. Many because of the self-pleasures, God is neglected and just completely left out. Having a form of godliness, but denying the power thereof. From such turn away. From this outer shell, a lot will be seem like they'll seem like religious believers. They'll go to church. They'll go through the motions. Listen, a church with just no power can put on just all kinds of programs. They have singing events. They have big names that come to speak, big speakers, big-time speakers, community. But it can't change the human heart. It can't cast out spiritual darkness or help broken lives, you know. People today, they have a form of godliness. They act like a Christian. You know, Jesus talked about the wheat and the tares. You know, you can't tell one from another in the church anymore. But we're living in that time. Look again at verse number 5, from such turn away. We need to turn away from religion. We need to turn away from the world compromises that's been creeping into our churches. And we need to stay with the old paths. Now, if you'll go to Jeremiah chapter 6, verse 16, if you have your Bible today, I want you to look at something. Jeremiah chapter 16 and verse number 6. Or excuse me, 6:16, I'm so sorry. Chapter 6, verse 16.
getting ahead of myself. Chapter 6, verse 16. The Bible says, "Thus saith the Lord, stand ye in the ways, and see, and ask for the old path, where is the good way, and walk therein, and ye shall find rest for your souls." But you see what they also said, but they said, "We will not walk therein." That's the today church. That's the church of Laodicea that's coming in, the church of Philadelphia going out. You know, I believe with all my heart that we're living in the last day. We're living in a day when Jesus could come at any time. We're looking for the rapture. And Jude, right before the book of Revelation, in Jude, verse number 20, if you look at that, the Bible says, "But ye beloved, building up yourselves on your most holy faith, praying in the Holy Ghost, keep yourselves in the love of God, looking for the mercy of our Lord Jesus Christ unto eternal life." You know what? He's calling us out, friend, to do that very thing, building up yourselves in your holy, most holy faith. In the last day, friend, people are taking their eyes off of the Lord, and they're going out. And Jeremiah tells us to stick with the old path, the old way. We're his ambassadors today. We're called to shine our lights in a dark and dangerous world until he comes, and we're supposed to be the salt of the earth. A lot of people today, they're not showing their salt. And so in this last few minutes of our message today, I don't know how much I made sense today. I'm having trouble with my throat, and I'm trying to concentrate on not coughing. But let me tell you something. If you stay with the book of Jude right here, and you look at verse number 22 and 23, the Bible says, "Some have compassion, making a difference, and others save with fear, pulling them out of the fire, hating even the garments spotted by the flesh." There are people in the church today, if you were in deep trouble somehow or another, they wouldn't care. And you know, they have a form of godliness, but deny the power thereof from such turn away. They don't have any power because they're not saved. In the Gospel of Matthew, chapter number 7, a lot of church members in that day, when they have to stand before God, and I'm talking the great white throne judgment, I'm not talking about the judgment seat of Christ. "Not everyone that saith unto me, Lord, Lord, shall enter into the kingdom of heaven, but he that doeth the will of my Father which is in heaven." You say, what's the will of the Father? To believe on him and trust him as your Lord and Savior, and ask him to come into your heart and save you from your sins. That's why he came into this world, to save you from your sins. He came to, the Son of Man came to seek and to save that which was lost. Verse number 22, "Many will say to me in that day, Lord, Lord, have we not prophesied in thy name? And in thy name I've cast out devils, and in thy name done many wonderful works. And then I will profess unto them, I never knew you, depart from me that work iniquity." And listen, there's some of you that are listening to my voice. You say, well, I just can't believe it. That's not me, because I've gone to church for years. You know, I'm a religious person. I sing in the choir. I'm a Sunday school teacher. I read my Bible every day. I pray every day. I put my money in the collection plate every Sunday. Every time church has an event, they have hot dogs and hamburgers. I'm there. I'm a servant. I serve. But friend, let me tell you something. Unless you know Jesus Christ as your Lord and Savior, there are a lot of people in the churches today that are going through the motions that'll fit in this category that Jesus talks about, where I never knew you. Jesus said in verse 13, "Enter ye in at the straight gate, for wide is the gate, broad is the way that leadeth to destruction, and many there be which go in thereat. Because straight is the gate, and narrow is the way which leadeth unto life, and few be there that find it." And few be there that find it. You know I'm saved today. I was saved May 29th, 1986, in Okinawa, Japan. You know, I've never been the same since Jesus came into my heart. Oh, I failed him many a time, every day. For 40 years, I've been saved now.

40 years. Seems like I fail him every day, but I have a desire to please him, to serve him. I don't have characteristics a lot. You know, I'll tell you what, in the Last Day Church, you know, in the flesh, I do have characteristics like what I read in 2 Timothy chapter 3, some of them. We all do. We've all sinned and come short of the glory of God. If you are a child of God, you've been saved, you know what you need to do? If you're falling into this category, into compromise, into this last day, the way people are acting in the churches, you know, you're acting like the world. Jesus said, if you love the world, then you're a hater of God. You can't be a fence straddler. You can't love the world and love God at the same time. Jesus said, I'm the way, the truth, and the life. No man can come to the Father but by me. You can't come to Jesus. You can't come to the Father. You can't go to heaven by the world's way. You got to believe this Bible, word for word. Every I dotted, every T crossed. You got to believe what God says. There's like I said a while ago, there's so many things in God's word that seem so impossible. But friend, with God, all things are possible. I could go from Genesis all the way to the end of Revelation and read some of the miracles. How about when Jesus calmed the storm? How about when Jesus took the 5 loaves and the 2 fishes and fed 5,000 men? Things that seem impossible to me and you, it's possible, God. And it's possible that there's somebody listening to my voice today. You've been playing church. You're so far away from God, you're just a religious person. You're just going through the motions. And you know, the Bible tells us that these people going through the motions makes God sick because you're a fence straddler. You don't know Him. All you know are the ways of the church. You know liberalism. You know traditionalism. What you've learned. But friend, there's only one way to heaven, and that's through Jesus Christ. You have to be born again. Jesus said, and He told Nicodemus in John chapter 3, that you must be born again. And He means that thing too. He don't mean for you to say, my good works is going to get me there. If I get water baptized, I'm going to get there. He says you must be born again. You must be bought with a price that Jesus paid for you at Calvary 2,000 years ago. He paid for you with His blood on an old cruel cross. And the most miraculous thing of all, you know, we was talking about the virgin birth a while ago. The most miraculous thing that He did was when He died on that cross. As He promised, 3 days later, He rose from the dead. That's unbelievable too. And He's ever alive right now today, making intercession for His saints. Listen, if you want to be saved today, the Bible says, but as many as received Him, to them gave He the power to become the sons of God, even to them that believe on His name. If you'll confess with your mouth the Lord Jesus and believe in your heart that God hath raised Him from the dead, you shall be saved. For whosoever shall call upon the name of the Lord shall be saved. Father God, if I made any sense at all today, if there's anybody listening that's never been saved, never trusted Christ, let it be today that they turn and ask Jesus to come into their heart and save them before it's eternally too late. All they have to do is believe on Him. For whosoever believes on the Lord Jesus Christ will be saved. Lord, deal with that person today. In Jesus' name, amen. This is Brother Doug here at the Midnight Hour. Thank you for your patience. Thank you for praying for me. And pray for that one that might be under conviction today. In Jesus' name, and all this has been going on today, is praise Him. Thank Him for saving you if you're saved. Praise Him for the shed blood. Praise Him for the cross. Praise Him for everything He's done for you. And I'm going to give Him all the praise by saying, I appreciate you and God bless you. And maybe we'll see you next week.

Listen again next Sunday at the same time for another Midnight Hour. You can get in touch with Brother Doug Bennett from Gospel Baptist Church in Pilot Mountain by calling him at 336-710-8013.

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4: 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Bruce Hayes is the king of diamonds, and no one else can make that claim. Junior Walker and the All-Stars get our show off to a shotgun start.

Many on the beach listeners think the title of this Four Tops song is Call Me, but it's not. The actual title is I Just Can't Get You Out of My Mind.

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2: They met at Myrtle Beach in the summer of 1970. In 1 week, they got blistered, saw the Embers, the Catalinas, and the Tams, and they managed to fall in love. 2 years later, they became husband and wife. When it came time to select her diamond, they went to Hayes Jewelers in Lexington, because even back then, people from across the Carolinas knew that Hayes Jewelers was the place to go for quality diamonds at affordable pricing. And you know what? Nothing's changed over the past 30 years. Oh, he's gained a little weight, and she no longer relies on the sun to change the color in her hair. But that Hayes Jewelers diamond still sparkles like the light in their eyes that first night they met 30 years ago. 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In fact, no one else in the world can make that claim. 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Some things just seem eternal. The Embers, summer love, and Hayes Jewelers. Remember, a gift lasts a season, but a Hayes Jewelers diamond is forever.
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1: 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People from all over walk into Hayes Jewelers and say, "Hey Bruce, thanks for supporting On the Beach. And how about helping me find something nice for my wife?" So it all goes back to what Mama used to say, "Dance with the one that brung you." Translation for the uncool? 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

0: Charlie Brown sure knows how to play those great shack tunes. 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

70s, I was selling radio advertising, and one of my clients was Cheap Joe's Jeans. 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
1: I remember my first love affair. Somehow or another, the whole darn thing went wrong. But my mama had some great advice, so I thought I'd put it in the words of this song.

the 60s, a couple of my favorite television shows were Perry Mason and Have Gun, Will Travel. The On the Beach classic Kidnapper by Jewel and the Rubies mentions both of them and some more, too.

0: There are 7 quintillion grains of sand on all the beaches in the world, but there's only one Charlie Brown, and he'll be right back.
1: It seems their most special moments were wrapped up in summer. They met at Vacation Bible School. In high school, they worked summers in the same fast food restaurant. And in college, he was a busboy and she waited tables at a mountain resort. It was during these summers they became friends, closer friends, and fell in love. And this summer, they'll take the most special step of all by becoming husband and wife. And when it came time to choose their diamond, they did as so many have done before them, and they went to Hayes Jewelers in Lexington. 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In fact, no one else can make that claim. 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

0: 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People from all over walk into Hayes Jewelers and say, "Hey, Bruce, thanks for supporting On the Beach. And how about helping me find something nice for my wife?" So it all goes back to what Mama used to say, "Dance with the one that brung you." Translation for the uncool? If they support the music you love, step up and support them. 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

0: You're now a member of the Charlie Brown Beach Patrol. Guard this spot carefully. We'll be right back.
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1: 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People from all over walk into Hayes Jewelers and say, "Hey Bruce, thanks for supporting On the Beach. And how about helping me find something nice for my wife?" So it all goes back to what Mama used to say, "Dance with the one that brung you." Translation for the uncool? 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

0: This is Ken Knox of the Chairman of the Board. On the Beach continues in a moment.
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Welcome to 1300 Ocean Boulevard. I'm Kelly Epperson, and my executive producer is Christopher. We're delighted you've joined us for another trip down the Carolina coast. That's right. For the next hour, let's leave the worries of the day behind and enjoy the music that's been the soundtrack of generations. You know, these are the songs that filled the dance floors at Ocean Drive, brought friends together, created lifelong memories, and made the Carolina Shag the official dance of good times. So whether you're listening from the mountains, the foothills, the coast, or somewhere far beyond the Carolinas, I hope you'll settle in, turn the radio up, and let these timeless beach classics put a smile on your face and a little rhythm in your step. We've got great music, wonderful memories, and plenty of Carolina beach favorites coming your way. So thanks for spending part of your day with me and Christopher. Welcome to 1300 Ocean Boulevard, you know, where every song brings you one step closer to the beach. Let's get the music rolling. We've got a song here to start us off. It's a new one. It's Bradford and Bell. Pay the Price. Let's hear it. 1300 Ocean Boulevard. Christopher, push that button.

Salt in the air, music everywhere, where the flip-flops are always in season. One song closer to sunset. The only thing missing is the sound of the waves. Hey, turn your backyard into a beach party, like Chris Willard. Okay, want to tell you about the Blackmon Amphitheater, the Surrey Arts Council, their beach music shows. That's right, they have them on Thursdays, Fridays, Saturday nights, Sunday nights, sometimes. So let me tell you, the Embers featuring Craig Woolard will be there Thursday, August 6th at 7:30 p.m. Blackmon Amphitheater, $20 per person, or use your Surrey Arts Council annual pass. That will save you a lot of money. Go ahead and buy the pass. 50-some shows it covers. The Main Event Band will be there Friday, August 7th at 7:30. Then also at the Blackmon Amphitheater on Saturday, August 8th at 7:30, Landslide. That is Fleetwood Mac Tribute Band, Landslide, that Saturday night. So you got some great shows to look forward to. Hope you'll be there. We got to spin wheels, Christopher. Are you excited, jumping up and down? All right, everyone listening across the Carolinas and beyond, thanks for making us a part of your day. And we bring those wheels out right now, Christopher. Let's spin wheel number one. We got to look for a year. First off, Fessa John Hook has captured all the top 40 songs each year going way back to the 40s. So we're going to find a year. We'll narrow it down to one of those top 40 songs. We don't know where it's going to land, but we'll try now. All right, Christopher, spin wheel number one. And a good spin. Oh, yeah. Round and round she goes. Is going to stop at 1996. Good time for some Carolina beach music. The mid-90s. Yeah, can't beat it. All right, let's spin wheel number two. Let's find a number between 1 and 40 and another yank of the wheel and a good spin, Christopher. It's going to stop at number two. We're all the way to number two. Yes, sirree. 1996. It's Peter White. Let's Stay Together. It actually came out in 94. It's an instrumental, I think. It's a good one. Enjoy. Peter White, Let's Stay Together. 1300 Ocean Boulevard, the number two song from 1996. Christopher, push that button.

Wherever you're listening from, we're glad you've stopped by the Boulevard. We're sending a little Carolina sunshine your way. All right, we got to get to those requests. I love to dig into those requests. Please, please send me requests. I love to get those. All you got to do is do it to Kelly, K-E-L-L-Y, at WPAQ740.com. All right. Okay, let's get that beach music request right now. Here we go. Hi, Kelly. Hey, how about an instrumental selection today? I would like to hear a song performed by Earl Bostick and his orchestra called Where or When. Thanks, Carol. What a choice, Carol. Great one. We got to play that for you right now. Earl Bostick and his orchestra, Where or When. Give it to me, Christopher. Push that button for Carol.

That's another classic that never gets old. The dance floor may be wherever you are today. Keep those requests coming. We're just getting warmed up. Wax the floor. It's shagging time. We're going to go to the requests right now. Hello and Sunday greetings, Mr. Beach. I hope you're doing well. Got all my yard work done, and I think I'm going to relax the rest of the weekend. I enjoyed Peggy's request last week, Aunt Peggy. That's right. We played Chairman of the Board, Beach Fever. That Chairman of the Board request, yep. I'm glad the show is growing. I want to do an old Beach favorite. Everyone knows the Embers Classic. I love Beach music. A classic for sure. Well, it's grilling time, and it's 1300 Ocean Boulevard time, so bring on those beach tunes. Thanks, Kelly, and stay beachy, my friend, Chris Willard. Chris, you hit it right on the nail. It's the theme song for Carolina beach music, isn't it? Yeah, I love beach music. Hard to beat the Embers. Let's hear it now. All right, Christopher, for Chris Willard, push that button.

Every great memory deserves a great song. Here's another one. You'll make your feet move before you even realize it. Okay, let's go here. Hi, Kelly. Many, many thanks for the song you dedicated to me last week. I really enjoyed it. It's one of my favorites. Today, I'm in the mood to hear a Nat King Cole song. Many years ago, I was in Dallas, Texas. I got lucky and found and purchased a brand new copy of his 1951 song, Unforgettable. Eventually, his daughter, Natalie Cole, recorded his song and dubbed in her voice with his and to create a duo singing the song. I recall many times this version was played in our shag club. People absolutely loved it. Later on, Natalie Cole came to Greenville and held a concert at our Performing Arts Center, and she did this new version singing with her dad. It brought the house down. It's a memory I will never forget. Many thanks for taking time to play this request, Mr. Jerry. Mr. Jerry comes through again. Natalie Cole dubbed in on her father's Unforgettable Nat King Cole. Let's listen to it. What a combination. You can't beat this. It's going to put chills in you. It's going to make the hair stand up on your arm as you listen to it. Let's play it right now for Jerry. Christopher, push that button.

Until we meet again on 1300 Ocean Boulevard, keep smiling, keep shagging, and keep the music in your heart. May your days be sunny, your friends be close, and your beach music always loud enough to make you dance. Wherever life takes you this week, remember there's always room for one more beach song. You can count on it. All right, for Christopher, my executive producer, we want to say how much we've enjoyed being with you today. You've been great company. We hope to entertain you again next time, and you'll join us with a friend or two. So tune us in on 1300 Ocean Boulevard. For Christopher, I'm Kelly. Have a great week. Bye-bye.

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It's time for the Little Mountain Baptist Church broadcast with Pastor Brother Bill Watson, coming to you live from the church.

0: Thank you, choir, and welcome to Little Mountain Gospel Time. So good to be in the Lord's house again this evening. Good to have you that's with us. We'll run over the prayer list and look to the Lord together in prayer. Let's remember Terry Adams for Dixie and Charlie Bedsall, Chad Bedsall for Mickey Bolden, Jake Bowen, Daniel and Judy Bowman, June Bowman, Laura Carlton, Charles Childers, and Ladona Childers for my church, and for Roger Cole, Linda Cook, Beth Crime, Ricky, and Beth DeGuzman, for Wesley Adams, for Jeff Paget, Gray Gwynn, Mike Gwynn, Roger Gwynn, Edna Hanks, Larry Hanks, Craig Hawks, for Shane Hawks, Wade Hawks. Nancy Holderfield is in critical condition. Let's remember her and her family in special prayer for Silver Hooker, Bowen Horton, Tommy Horton, for Donnie Huffman, Noah Hunter, Don Hutchins, Ray Hutchins, Cindy Jackson, Carlton Jessup, Jerry Johnson, Tracy Keenan, Linda Kidder, for Mike King, Ron Marlowe, Pauline Martin, Madison McCall, Wilma McCall, Misty Merritt, for Debbie McKnight, Eric Mitchell, Jerry Mitchell, Evelyn Mitten, for Bob Morrison, for Kurt Mosley, Ganel Nichols, Dorothy Perdue, Jimmy Perdue, and for Mary Ruth Puckett, Claudine Questenberg, Roy Questenberg, James Robinson and family, for Kathleen Simmons, Jeff Smith, Billy Snow, Phyllis Spade, Angela Stanley, for Dennis and Lisa Strickland. And by the way, we got a card I'll read in a few minutes from them. For Laura Tate, Kathy Taylor, Walker Thomas, Betty Tilly, Charles Tyler, Gay Walker, Elliot Wall, Jessica Wall, Merle Watson, Wallace Watson, Alice Watson Sinclair, Mary Williamson, Don Woodruff, Alfred York, Ken and Sue Young. And then we have some families that's lost loved ones. Let's remember the Annie Mae Bruner family in special prayer, for the Jane Wolf family, and for the Elizabeth Slate family. If you will, stand with me, and we'll look to the Lord together in prayer. Our Father, we thank you for the privilege that we have to pray, and I have a lot of people on our list, and we want to thank you for what you have already done for them. And I pray that you'd continue to minister and give them a speed recovery for the people that lost a loved one. We pray especially for them, that you give them grace and strength in this hour of need. Pray for the choir, that you'd use them in the service this evening, the special singing, and the message from God's Word. Thank you for saving us. Thank you for your presence in the service this evening. In Jesus' name we do pray. Amen and amen. You pray for Brother Charlie as he comes to lead the choir this evening.
1: Good evening again. If you'll take a song book, turn to page 97. Sing the first, second, last verse of Jesus Saves. 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

0: Yes.
1: I'd ask Mom to thank the Lord for saving me and for being so merciful and good to him. I just thank him for this church and for all of y'all and for what you mean to me. I just want to tell you I love you and tell Richard Bill how much I appreciate him. I just can't thank the Lord enough for all he does for me and how he takes care of me. Y'all pray for me.

0: 209. I'm thankful that I'm saved by the blood of the crucified one. You know, if you're not saved, if you've never given your heart and life to Christ, you're missing out. You know, the world will tell you that you're not missing out, that you're going in the right direction, and the devil will paint a picture that you'll miss out on all the fun. But, you know, if you give your heart and life to Jesus, he's going to provide you with new joys and things unseen in this life, and you'll want to live for him, and you'll want to give everything you have for him. And I encourage you today, if you're not saved, that you'd give your heart and life to Christ. I don't think we've got much longer on this earth, and I want to thank him for saving me and forgiving me when I fail him. And, you know, he's a loving God, and you say, well, I can't live a perfect life, and you don't have to, because we can't. And he'll forgive us when we fail him. Just give your heart and life to him if you have. And he'll pray for me that I be the Christian he'd have me be.
1: 209.

0: Well, I'm glad his grace is sufficient. Brother Ray Hutchins is not doing well at all. We certainly want you to pray for him and his family, that the Lord will minister and meet his need according to the will of God. Brother Ray has been a blessing since he got saved, but when he gets to the place he's not talking, you know that he's having some problems, and he's not doing much talking. So you remember him in special prayer. Pray that the Lord will minister and meet his need. I have several things I want to talk to you about. Have a thank you note for Lisa and Dennis Strickland. We would like to thank each and every one of you for the kindness that you've shown to Dennis, me and Dennis, during the time of our illness. Please continue to keep us in your prayer. Love, Lisa and Dennis. We want you to continue to pray for them. They're having a rough time, both of them down right now. Dennis, of course, you know, has cancer. And Lisa has a broken arm. And you pray that the Lord will minister and meet that need. The ladies will be cooking for the sick folk on August the 6th at 9 a.m. The ladies are invited to come and be with them, help them out during the cooking, and bring a light lunch, and devotion will follow. Then a couple of revival announcements. Woodland Baptist Church will be having the meeting with Brother Jay Tribbett. I guess that's the way you pronounce it. August 10th, 11th, and 12th at 7 o'clock nightly. And everybody's invited to come, so you keep that in mind as well. And our revival begins August 23rd. That's not far off. And you be inviting people to come be with us. We last year had a great revival and great attendance. And invite somebody to come and be with us. You don't ever know. You might invite somebody that's unsaved and them get saved during the revival. So you remember that. And it will begin on Sunday, the 23rd, at 11 o'clock and 6 o'clock in the evening. And from Monday through Friday will be 7:30 nightly. And we have some good singing lined up. And so you pray that the Lord will minister and meet that need according to the will of God. Let's stand together as we have the ushers to come to receive the offering for us this evening. My allergy is killing me, and I certainly want you to pray that the Lord will minister and meet that need. When it gets so you have to just force your words out when you're talking, it's not easy to talk. And I want you to pray that the Lord, there's nothing too hard for him. He can handle anything. And if you would, I'd appreciate it from the depths of my heart. Get Wood, would you pray for us?
1: Lord, I just want to thank you for the opportunity to do it in your house tonight. I just want to thank you for the choir singing. I just want to ask you to bless the offering, dear Lord, and just bless the special thing. Bless Bishop Bill, who brings the message tonight. Just give the message we're most in need of, dear Lord. Just want to thank you for your many wonderful blessings. Just ask that you hear the people on the prayer list, hear the people with lost loved ones, dear Lord. Just want to thank you for all you've done and all you're going to do. In Jesus' name I pray. Amen.
0: Amen.

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I want you to be turning with us to the book of Judges chapter 3. Judges chapter 3. We'll begin reading in verses 12 when you get turned there. Judges chapter 3 and verses 12.

Judges chapter 3 and verses 12. It's kind of a hard book to find. Right close to Ruth. We'll begin reading, if everybody's found your place, in chapter 3 of the book of Judges, verses 12. And the children of Israel did evil. The children of Israel did evil again in the sight of the Lord, and the Lord strengthened Eglon. I guess that's the way you pronounce it. Strengthened Eglon and the king of Moab against Israel because they had

under the Lord for some help, and he always comes to the rescue. Now remember this, he always comes to your rescue when you cry for help, and you mean it from all of your heart. And the Bible said in verses 15, and when the children of Israel cried unto the Lord raised them up a deliverer, Ehud, the son of Gerod, the Benjamite, the man left-handed, and by him the children of Israel sent presents to Eglon, the king of Moab, and Ehud made him a dagger with 2 inches of a cubit length, and he did gird it under his raiment upon the right thigh, and he brought the present under Eglon, and king of Moab, and Eglon was a very fat man. And when he had made an end of offering the present, he sent away the people and bare a present. And he himself turned again from the choir that were by Gilgal and said, I have a secret errand unto thee, O king, who said, keep silent. And all that stood by him went out from him. And Ehud came unto him, and he was sitting in the summer parlor, which he had for himself alone. And Ehud said, I have a message from God unto thee. And he arose out of his seat, and Ehud put forth his left hand and took a dagger from the right thigh and thrust it into his belly. And the half also went in after the blade, and the fat closed upon the blade so that he had could not draw the dagger out of his belly, and the dirt came out. And Ehud went forth through the porch and shut the door of the parlor upon him and locked him. I want to speak to you for tonight for a message from the Lord. Many times in the Word of God, he sends a message from an individual to a person. And every time that we hear the Word of God preached, taught, we are listening for a message from the Lord. Every time that we hear a message or the Word of God preached, God's sending us a message. And that's what it is. It's a messenger book. And God wants to use it to enlighten and encourage our heart so that we can keep on keeping on for the Lord. There's a lot of people that has turned back to the Lord, and there's a lot of people that's turned from the Lord. But we have a message from God. The Bible tells us in the verses 20, and Ehud come unto him, and he was sitting in the summer parlor, which he had for himself alone. And Ehud, now he was Israelite, and he said that in verse 20, and Ehud came unto him, and he was sitting in the summer parlor, which he had for himself alone. And Ehud said, I have a message from God. I have a message from God unto thee. And he arose, and when he arose out of

his seed. Now, God has a message for you and I tonight, and I want to try to bring the message from God's Word, and it's not only for me, but it's you. I get a double portion of the message when God sends a message. He gives it to me when I study it, and He gives it to me again when I preach. But you just receive it one time. And we ought to have an ear for the message of God, because it's an important message that He has for us. This Bible is a supernatural book, and God wants to do a work in your heart, and the only way that He can is through the message from God's precious Word. That's the reason that we need to give air to the message when the preacher is preaching or the Sunday school teacher is teaching. God has a message for you that will help you in days to come if you'll just receive it into your heart and be a doer of it and not hearers only, deceiving your own self. Now, there's several times in the Bible that God has a message for the individual. And there's three things or three times that He sends a message that I want to give you as a way of induction this evening. First of all, Ezekiah had a message sent from him through Isaiah. Isaiah sent the message from God to Ezekiah, telling him to set his house in order because he was going to die and not live. Now, you know the story about that. God changed his mind, the Bible says that Isaiah was going out from him after he delivered the message, and before he got through the third court, God changed his mind and told him he's going to add 15 years to the life of Hezekiah. And sometimes God changes his mind, but that's one time that he changed his mind and told him to set his house in order because he's going to die and not live. He sent a message by Moses to Pharaoh, telling him to let his people go. You know how that 10 different times that God tried to let Pharaoh to let the children of Israel go, and he always changed his mind, and he wouldn't let the children of Israel go. But he tells us another time in the book of Jonah, he sent Jonah with a message to Nineveh. And by the way, he finally got there. He took all kind of routes to get there, but he finally got there. Now, I want to tell you, either God will commission you to go, and you'll go. And if you don't, He'll send somebody else. Don't take it for granted. When God calls you to do something or calls you to visit with somebody, or anytime He has a message for you, you ought to obey the message. The Bible said obedience is better than sacrifice. Now, He tells us about how that all mankind came into this world through our forefather, lost and alienated without God and without hope. The Bible tells us in the book of 1 Kings, chapter 8, and verses 46, and there's a man, there is no man that sinneth not. In the book of Psalm, chapter 14, and verses 3, they are gone astray and are gone altogether, become filthy. There is none that doeth good and sinneth not. He tells us in the book of Romans, chapter 3, in verses 23, he said, in verses 23, it is not how that a man sins, or the kind of sin that man does, but all of us have sinned and come short of the glory of God. It's not how or why we sin.
But we sin before God Almighty. He tells us in the book of Romans, chapter 3 and verses 23, for all have sinned and come short of the glory of God. And that's his message for man. He wants him, the only way that man can get saved is to realize that he's a sinner. And so God is sending a message tonight, telling us that we've all sinned and come short of the glory of God. There's not but only one thing that you can, two things that you can do. You can receive that message and repent and get right with God, or you can reject him and die in your sins and go to hell. There's only two ways that God deals with man. And then he tells us that we're born with a corrupt nature. Isn't that an awful thing? Did you know the little baby is a lion at his birth? The Bible teaches us. He comes into this world telling lies. He'll scream like it. He is starving to death. And he just wants some attention. Now, if you read the Word of God, you'll find out that I'm true. And he comes into this world, a little child, a lion. I know it's awful to talk about a little child like that, but we'll say ooh and ah and pet him and all that stuff. But they're mean as the devil. They are. They come into this world a lion. And God wants us to know that we have that corrupt nature, and we sin and come short of the glory of God. If you tried to raise five children, you know what I'm talking about tonight. They're the sweetest things you'd ever see, but they can be mean. They can be mean, the little child can. And the reason for that, they have that corrupt nature. And the Bible tells us in the book of Psalm chapter 51 and verses 5, behold, we were shapen in iniquity, and in sin our mother conceived us. We're conceived in sin and shapen in iniquity. That's an awful, awful thing to think about. But that's the way that we come into this world. Shapen in iniquity. In sin our mother conceives us. But he tells us another thing that he wants us to know. He tells us that God Almighty loves us. Now, I don't know how he does that, but he does. God loved us. He tells us in John chapter 3 and verses 16, for God so loved the world that he gave his only begotten Son, that whosoever believeth in him should not perish, but have everlasting life. And now he loves us enough to go to the cross and to bear our sins on an old rugged cross so that we can come to the saving knowledge of the Lord Jesus Christ. I'm talking, most of the people here tonight have been saved by the grace of God. But we have people on the Facebook is viewing the service tonight at Little Mountain Baptist Church. And God wants, he has a message for you. He wants you to know that he loves you. People with all, he said, I've heard people say, well, you don't know me like I know me. I never, J. Harold Smith said, if you knew me like I know me, you wouldn't want to hear me preach. And he said, if I knew you like that you knew you, I wouldn't want to preach to you. That's what he said. But we have a God that loves us. It doesn't make any difference what people think about it. God commendeth his love toward us. And while we were yet sinners, Christ died for us. In 1 John chapter 4 and verses 10, herein is love. Not that we love God, but that he loved us and sent his Son to be the propitiation for our sins. And so that's how much God loved us. He took our place
and bore our sins on an old rugged cross. He didn't ask us to bear our sins. He bore our sins for us on the cross of Calvary. He didn't have to come from heaven. He was seated in a place upon the throne that they'd come daily and worship him. What do you think about them apples? But he was willing to leave his throne and come down into this sinful world and to be abused and talked about and spit upon and slapped in the face. But he still came and went to Calvary and took our place and died for our sins on the cross of Calvary. Our sin debt has been paid and been paid in full. You don't owe God anything. Only thing that you need to do is to believe on the name of the Lord and thou shalt be saved. That's what the Bible says. And God wants to save you a whole lot worse than you want to be saved. It's not God's will. The Bible says in the book of 2 Peter chapter 3 and verses 9, the Lord is not slack concerning his promises, as in some men count slackness, but is long-suffering to usward, not willing that any should perish, but that all should come to repentance. After 33 years and 2 months of taking the name of God in vain and saying things and doing him the way that I did him, and July the 14th, I came to service, and I came and asked him to have mercy upon my ever dying soul and to save me. And after I'd put him through the mill, so to speak, he still took me in and gave me eternal life. You don't know. The only God knows the things that I did contrary to God and his precious word when I was away from God for 33 years and 2 months. Only God knows. There's a lot of things that I've forgotten. But God knows where I've been and what I've done. But he took me in and kissed away my sins and gave me eternal life. All because he loved me. Have you ever thought about what he went through for you as an individual? And how much he must have loved you when you come that day or that night and said, God, I've gone as far as I can go, and I'd certainly appreciate it if you'd just cleanse my heart and give me everlasting life. Jesus would come in and take up his abode in this old sinful body and take up his abode, and he promised to never leave us and never forsake us, but go with us all the way even to the end of the world. That's the kind of God that I'm preaching tonight, the one that loves you despite what you've done against him and his precious word that he's pinned down in your behalf. He loves you. He loves you. He loves you more than mom and dad loves you. Now, I don't know how much your mom and dad loves you. I know how much I love my children. But He loved my children more than I love my children, as much as I love them. But God has a love in his heart for mankind, and he wants everybody. That's a message from 1st, 2nd, and 3rd John. He has a message for you, and that message that he loves you, and he loves you more than himself, because he was willing to lay down his life for your sins on the cross of Calvary. Do you ever get on your knees and say, Lord, I really appreciate your fixing it so I wouldn't have to die in my sins and go to hell? We ought to do that on a daily basis. Go to the Lord and confess our sins, and he's faithful and just to forgive us of our sins and to cleanse us from all unrighteousness. Faith in Christ will save a mankind. All you have to do is to believe that he went to Calvary
and he died for your sins.

that he was buried, and on the third day he arose for your justification, in order that you could be saved forever and forever. There is not a man on the face of the earth knows how much our Savior suffered when he went to Calvary. But all that he suffered, he did it because he loved you. I've often said if I'd have died and went to hell, and I'm glad that I can't, because Jesus lives in my heart. And I'm not boasting about I can't go to hell. I'm not boasting about it. Jesus is the only one that was able to fix it so that I wouldn't have to go to hell. He went for me. But to Jesus, if I'd have had to suffer for my sins, I had to suffer for my own sins. Nobody else is responsible for what I've done and the way that I was born and the way that I've lived. Nobody is responsible but me. I'm responsible for it. And Jesus took care of that, as the most of you know. And he took care of your problems. There's not a problem that he cannot save. He's able to save you, and he's able to keep you, and he's able to take you to heaven. But we, as God's people, we forget how much he suffered. Now, I said if I'd have had to suffer for my sins, I'd have went to hell, and I suffered in this body the agony and the wrath of God forever and forever and forever. But Jesus, when he went to the cross, he suffered hell for every individual that was born from Adam till he comes back in the clouds to take us out of this world. Now, he suffered for everybody. I'm a wimp when it comes to suffering, and I'm glad they don't have to suffer in hell. Jesus fixed that. But Jesus had to suffer for every individual that was born. For their sins, he had to suffer for them on the cross of Calvary. He died for the whole world, you see. He didn't leave out nobody. He's not a selfish Savior. He died for the worst of sinners, as I said this morning. But I want to tell you something. We need to take time to just get alone and thank him for his love for us and for suffering the just for the unjust to bring us to God. He's a wonderful Savior. And we can't say enough good things about him. I was in a terrible shape the night that I come to him, and he saved me. But when I came to him, I didn't know what to do. I knew that I need to do something. I got up out of my seat back there and come to the altar. And when I got to the altar, I couldn't think, what in the world can I do? There's nothing you can do. You're at the mercy of God. But he had the man of God, Brother Rayton, come over and put his arm around me. He said, Bill, if you're to die like you are right now, what would happen to you? I said, I'd go to hell. He said, I got good news for you. I've got a promise here that God has made to you that you don't have to go to hell. All you have to do is to believe the account of the work of Jesus on the cross of Calvary, and he'll save you. And that night, he took away all of my sins, which was many, and gave me life everlasting. You're looking at somebody that's hell-proof tonight. God did a work in my heart that turned God's ears from the way that I'd lived
And the only thing that he could do is look to God. I looked to Jesus, his son. And Jesus took all of my sins upon him, the one that knew sin, the one that knew not sin, became sin, that I might become the righteousness of God in him. Now tonight, I don't have anything to boast about. Jesus, he imputed that righteousness unto me. I didn't have anything to do with it. The only thing that I did is believe on the Lord Jesus Christ that night. And the Bible said, if you believe on the Lord Jesus Christ, thou shalt be saved. And so I believed on the Lord Jesus Christ that night. And his spirit came in. And he knew that I couldn't love people sufficiently within myself. And so he shed abroad his love in my heart with the Holy Ghost, which is given unto me, so that I could love you, and so I could love the world and try to get them to God. And that's the reason I'm preaching tonight, is because he shed abroad his love in my heart. I can love people and them cursing me and talking about me like a dog, because of the love of God. I couldn't do it in my own love. But God's love that he shed abroad in my heart makes all the difference. I can love you. I can love the worst of sinners and pray for them that God would save them. And so that's what we need to do. We are fixed up, and God's fixed us up again. He shed abroad his love in our heart. He gave us the Spirit of God. A spirit like the spirit of Jesus, when he's here on the earth, lives in us. And we have everything in this world. We have the righteousness of God imputed unto us. We have everything that we need to get men and women and boys and girls to God. And God wants us to reach out to people. Now, you remember how that Jesus, he is always the right place at the right time, like the woman at the well. Before that the woman got there to draw water, Jesus was already there sitting on the well, waiting for the woman. He knew she was a-coming. He knew she needed to be saved, and he was the Savior, and he took care of that. And when he got through with her, She went into Samaria and said, come and see a man that told me that all that I did. In other words, he did. He told her all where she'd been, what she'd done. But he knew within his heart. But when she got saved, she left her water pot, saying that she took a well of water with her. She didn't need the water pot no longer. She took a well with her. The Bible said we have the well of water springing up into everlasting life. And she went into Samaritan and began to invite the people there in Samaritan to come and see a man that told her that all that she did. And they came and started getting saved. Jesus was always the right place at the right time. 1965, on the 14th of July, I was sitting here in the church. I come first at night. I come minding my own business. And the preacher knew this exactly. It seemed like he was just preaching to me that night. When I come back on Tuesday night, I came back for the sole purpose to get saved and let the devil talk me out of it. But on Wednesday night, he knew where I was. He met with me, and he saved me in June. And started working on my family members then, and brought every one of them into the fold of God. Isn't that wonderful? Old sinner like I was. Yet, he did all that was necessary to take care of my whole family, and the people that I loved started pointing them to Jesus and seeing them get saved by the grace of God. That's what we're saved for. God didn't save us just to go to heaven, but he saved us to take other people to heaven with us when we go. You see, he's equipped us so that we can tell them about Jesus.
and tell them what happened to us and how that God saved us. And we can see them come to the saving knowledge of the Lord Jesus Christ. He loves us, and he wants to use us since we've been saved by the grace of God. And the whole world is full of people that was just like you and I before that we got saved, that was alienated without God and without hope. And so we can point them to Jesus. Had the privilege, I don't like to leave our church, but this morning I went ahead and preached the best I could. I started leaving time to get to the baptismal service. I'd led this lady to the Lord, and she wanted me to be a part of the baptismal service. And so they're having the baptismal service this morning at the service. And so I went to be with her and to see her get baptized. The greatest thing happened to her happened about 3 weeks ago. She came over to Faith's, and she said she wanted to be baptized. And I said, I want to ask you a question. I'd like to baptize you, but I want to ask you a question. Have you ever been saved? Well, I can't say as I have. Would you show me how to get saved? And I said, I'd be delighted to show you how to get saved. And I showed her how to get saved, and she got saved. I said, now I'll help in your baptismal service. And so they had the baptismal service today, right after the service at the church. And I got there on time and got to help in the baptismal service. And what a blessing it is to see somebody. The greatest baptism takes place when you get saved. That is when the Lord Jesus himself baptizes you into the body of Christ. And you don't get baptized to get saved. You get baptized because you are saved. And it's a time that you can show forth the world your obedience to Christ. Follow him. And by the way, baptism won't save you. And a lot of people think because baptism won't save you, they don't have to be baptized. But Jesus Christ thought that baptism was so important that he left Galilee and he walked every the step of the way to the river where John the Baptist was baptizing. And this is what John said when he saw Jesus coming. He said, behold the Lamb of God, which taketh away the sins of the world. And baptism won't take away your sins, but it will manifest your obedience to the commandments of God, is what baptism is all about. Your first baptism, when you're baptized into the body of Christ through the Spirit of God, is the most important thing. But Jesus thought that baptism was so important that he left Galilee and came, walked every step of the way to the Jordan River where John was baptizing and was baptized. God is good, and his mercy endureth forever. Let's bow our heads. Our Father, we thank you for the privilege that we've had to come this way this evening. And I pray in Jesus' name that you'd bless in the invitation and bless the Word of God. Help us to meditate upon it and be doers of it and not hearers only, deceiving our own self. In Jesus' wonderful name, we do pray. Amen. Let's stand together as we give the invitation tonight. You have a need in your heart. Please come and talk to Jesus about it. Would you come?

0: Brother Jay Mitchell, would you lead us as we close in prayer? Amen. Thank you for coming. God bless you.
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You know, I'm no different from anybody else. I start each day and end each night. But it gets really lonely when you're by yourself. Now where is love? And who is love? I gotta know.

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